0: We're 70 years old, and we're WCBY. Sheboygan.
1: USA Radio News, I'm Anthony Lucero. Secretary of State Marco Rubio faced more questions on the Iran conflict during the second day of testimony on Capitol Hill.
2: We're no longer conducting sustained strikes inside of Iran to degrade their military because epic fury is over. We defined victory as destroying their defense industrial base, significantly reducing the number of missile launchers that they possess, significantly reducing their stockpile of drones.
1: Rubio defended the administration's handling of the war, saying Iran's military capabilities have been degraded while maintaining that peace talks with Tehran remain active. In a rebuke to President Trump, four House Republicans joined Democrats to pass a war powers resolution aimed at ending the U.S. involvement in the three-month-old conflict with Iran. James Jeffrey is a former U.S. ambassador to both Iraq and Turkey.
3: The American public and the international community, even though so far the oil increases have not been dramatic, they've been enough to be noticed, to hurt people, and people just want this thing to end.
1: The measure now heads to the Senate, though any effort to limit the president's authority would likely face a veto. President Trump is lamenting the apparent end of the so-called anti-weaponization fund.
4: The weaponization fund was a beautiful thing. It was something I heard that. I thought that was the greatest thing.
5: The $1.7 billion fund was established by the Justice Department to reimburse people who suffered weaponization and lawfare under the Biden administration. It was halted by the courts. There were reports that some of the people who participated in the January 6th Capitol riots would be getting money from the fund. On Wednesday, Trump said people came to his January 6th rally with love, and since then, they've been abused, leading some to commit suicide. I'm Lisa Carton.
1: Wall Street closed lower.
6: At the closing bell, the Dow Jones Industrial Average lost 620 points. The S&P 500 fell 56 points, and the NASDAQ dropped 239 points. I'm Sarah Lee Kessler.
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1: Agriculture officials say a flesh-eating insect known as the New World screwworm fly have been detected in the U.S. for the first time in decades.
8: There is no doubt that this is a very, very serious threat to our livestock.
1: Agriculture Secretary Brooke Rollins says federal crews are monitoring the situation after tracking the pest's movement north through Mexico. The cattle industry has not faced a threat like this in over 60 years. New York police have arrested 23-year-old NYU student Alexander Stepowski of Connecticut. Investigators say he used a school ID to access a rooftop and hung a flag displaying swastikas. He's been charged with burglary, criminal trespass, and aggravated harassment. South Carolina health officials confirm a new case of measles.
9: A resident of Hampton County tested positive for measles after traveling internationally. The individual was unvaccinated, prompting health officials to recommend quarantine for 8 potentially exposed people until June 21st. As of Wednesday, no further details about the infected person's condition has been shared. Health officials tell WSAV that measles can spread through the air and stress the importance of vaccination to prevent infection. I'm Katie Gray.
1: AAA reports the national average price for a gallon of gas is $4.26. Highest prices are found in Mono County, California, averaging $7.02, while Scott County, Indiana, is down to $3.33. For USA.

0: Radio News. I'm Anthony Lucero.
1: This is Denny Gillum, here to tell you about an amazing new book, The Miracle Man, written by a good friend of mine. 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
3: 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Partly cloudy, low 53. Southwest winds around 5. Mostly sunny tomorrow, high 83. Showers on Friday, high 77.
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0: Hi, this is Mike Avery, and here's what's coming up this week on Outdoor Magazine. First, Brent Rudolph of the DNR on whitetail fawns. Then Dan Elfig from the Michigan Wildlife Council. In our second hour, Paul Schlafly on Lake Michigan salmon fishing. Plus, Jim Felgenauer talks about a new fish cleaning station in southeast Michigan. And in hour number three, we're headed to the UP to fish with Connor Backus.
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dead. 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

in some way. 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Yes, darling, I know you're gonna need me again. 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
1: USA Radio News, I'm Anthony Lucero. The House has passed a resolution aimed at limiting President Trump's authority to wage war against Iran. Four Republicans joined the Democrats in that vote. The measure now heads to the Senate as U.S.-Iran negotiations remain stalled. Senate Republicans are dropping funding for President Trump's White House ballroom security from a sprawling immigration package.
2: According to the revised legislative text released Wednesday, the GOP formally removed the ballroom funding, which had sparked significant debate among lawmakers. The funding would have derailed the entire immigration package after the chamber's official rulekeeper determined it violated the highly specific budgetary rules governing the legislation. However, the White House downplayed the move and suggested it was the result of parliamentary rules rather than political pressure on Republicans. I'm Wendy Swanson.
1: Samsung has announced they are leaving the state of New Jersey.
3: The South Korean tech giant is relocating its U.S. corporate headquarters from Englewood Cliffs, New Jersey, to its Plano, Texas campus later this year. The move ends a more than three-decade-old presence in Bergen County. About 1,000 employees in Englewood Cliffs are expected by the move, with most of the employees expected to relocate. Samsung joins other companies, including Tesla and Oracle, that are opting for the Lone Star State's lower operating costs and taxes. I'm Lisa Carton.
1: We hear a lot about the El Nino forming in the Pacific on radio and television, but what exactly is an El Nino?
4: El Nino is a climate pattern that happens when waters in the Central and Eastern Pacific Ocean become warmer than average. That extra warm shifts the jet stream, which changes the weather patterns around the world. For the United States, El Nino often brings wetter conditions to the south and parts of California, while the northern states can end up milder and less snowy. It doesn't cause every storm or dry spell, but it tilts the odds towards certain types of weather. Think of it as the Pacific giving the atmosphere a gentle push in a different direction. I'm meteorologist Jim Rinaldi.
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5: This is Denny Gillum, host of Frontlines of Freedom, here to tell you about an amazing new book, The Miracle Man, written by a good friend of mine. It's a remarkable

0: true account of faith, healing, and restoration in the face of impossible odds. 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The Miracle Man is available online through Amazon, Barnes & Noble, and other booksellers.
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2: Denver International Airport is losing its CEO.
3: Phil Washington is announcing his retirement after 50 years of public service. He's stepping down officially on August 1st. He was initially nominated by former Denver Mayor Michael Hancock in 2021 and again by Mayor Johnston in 2023. Under his leadership, they've made progress on the Great Hall project, which is ahead of schedule and under budget, and he's also worked to bring in more international flights and make DIA a globally recognized airport. I'm Nia Bender.
2: There are no reports of injuries or damage following a magnitude 5.1 earthquake off the Northern California coast.
4: It happened at 5:45 this morning. The U.S. Geological Survey confirms it struck 40 miles west of Petrolia in Humboldt County. People have reported feeling the earthquake as far as 80 miles away. The California Governor's Office of Emergency Services says there is no threat of a tsunami. I'm Daniel Martindale.
2: Employees of the Nippon Dynaware paper mill in Washington State who cannot work because the plant is mostly shut down will continue to get paid.
5: The Association of Western Pulp and Paper Workers Union says the company will pay workers their regular rate for the hours they were scheduled to work through at least August 8th. Employees who were scheduled to work and are required to work will receive call time pay. 11 workers were killed when a tank with 600,000 gallons of corrosive chemicals imploded and flooded the plant. I'm Brad Ford.
2: AAA reports the national average price for a gallon of gas is down to $4.26. 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
11: Tonight, Fort Sheboygan, Indian River, and the Straits of Mackinac. Partly cloudy, low 53. Southwest winds around 5. Mostly sunny tomorrow, high 83. Showers on Friday, high 77.
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1: Radio News, I'm Anthony Lucero. The House has passed a resolution aimed at limiting President Trump's authority to wage war against Iran. Four Republicans joined the Democrats in that vote. The measure now heads to the Senate as U.S.-Iran negotiations remain stalled. Senate Republicans are dropping funding for President Trump's White House ballroom security from a sprawling immigration package.
2: According to the revised legislative text released Wednesday, the GOP formally removed the ballroom funding, which had sparked significant debate among lawmakers. The funding would have derailed the entire immigration package after the chamber's official rulekeeper determined it violated the highly specific budgetary rules governing the legislation. However, the White House downplayed the move and suggested it was the result of parliamentary rules rather than political pressure on Republicans. I'm Wendy Swanson.
1: Samsung has announced they are leaving the state of New Jersey.
3: The South Korean tech giant is relocating its U.S. corporate headquarters from Englewood Cliffs, New Jersey, to its Plano, Texas campus later this year. The move ends a more than three-decade-old presence in Bergen County. About 1,000 employees in Englewood Cliffs are expected by the move, with most of the employees expected to relocate. Samsung joins other companies, including Tesla and Oracle, that are opting for the Lone Star State's lower operating costs and taxes. I'm Lisa Carton.
1: We hear a lot about the El Nino forming in the Pacific on radio and television, but what exactly is an El Nino?
4: El Nino is a climate pattern that happens when waters in the central and eastern Pacific Ocean become warmer than average. That extra warm shifts the jet stream, which changes the weather patterns around the world. For the United States, El Nino often brings wetter conditions to the south and parts of California, while the northern states can end up milder and less snowy. It doesn't cause every storm or dry spell, but it tilts the odds towards certain types of weather. Think of it as the Pacific giving the atmosphere a gentle push in a different direction. I'm meteorologist Jim Rinaldi.
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1: Denver International Airport is losing its CEO.
6: Phil Washington is announcing his retirement after 50 years of public service. He's stepping down officially on August 1st. He was initially nominated by former Denver Mayor Michael Hancock in 2021 and again by Mayor Johnston in 2023. Under his leadership, they've made progress on the Great Hall project, which is ahead of schedule and under budget, and he's also worked to bring in more international flights and make DIA a globally recognized airport. I'm Nia Bender.
1: There are no reports of injuries or damage following a magnitude 5.1 earthquake off the Northern California coast.
7: It happened at 5:45 this morning. The U.S. Geological Survey confirms it struck 40 miles west of

0: Petrolia in Humboldt County. People have reported feeling the earthquake as far as 80 miles away. The California Governor's Office of Emergency Services says there is no threat of a tsunami. I'm Daniel Martindale.
1: Employees of the Nippon Dynaware paper mill in Washington State who cannot work because the plant is mostly shut down will continue to get paid.
2: The Association of Western Pulp and Paper Workers Union says the company will pay workers their regular rate for the hours they were scheduled to work through at least August 8th. Employees who were scheduled to work and are required to work will receive call time pay. 11 workers were killed when a tank with 600,000 gallons of corrosive chemicals imploded and flooded the plant. I'm Brad Ford.
1: AAA reports the national average price for a gallon of gas is down to $4.26. For USA Radio News, I'm Anthony Lucero.
3: Papa, why can't we telegraph while riding a horse?
4: 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He was riding old Betsy the Stallion, tip-tapping away at his telegraph, when blam! Ran right into the side of the saloon.
3: Well, if Jeffro can't do it, neither should you. 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
7: Weather. For Sheboygan, Indian River, and the Straits of Mackinac, overnight partly cloudy, low 53. Southwest winds around 5. Thursday, mostly sunny, high 83. Showers, maybe a rumble of thunder on Friday, high 77. That's your forecast. I'm Tim O'Brien.
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1: USA Radio News, I'm Anthony Lucero. The U.S. and Iran exchanged missile fire over the Persian Gulf early Wednesday, with Bahrain saying it intercepted several Iranian missiles and Kuwait reporting strikes on its airport that killed a person, injured over 60 others. A man from Newport Beach, California, is facing federal charges on suspicion of supplying U.S. equipment to Iran's government.
2: Jamshid Ghomi, the CEO of an Iran-based technology company, was arrested today on a federal criminal complaint charging him with violating U.S. sanctions against Iran. Ghomi, a dual U.S.-Iranian national, is charged with conspiracy to violate the International Emergency Economic Powers Act. Prosecutors say he acquired sophisticated U.S.-origin networking security and encryption equipment for Iranian customers, including the Iranian regime's nuclear and military divisions. I'm Daniel Martindale.
1: The DHS says the border wall is nearing completion.
3: Homeland Security Secretary Mark Wayne Mullen says construction of the primary U.S. border wall is on track to be completed by June 2027. Speaking before Congress, Mullen said contracts are being finalized and additional secondary barriers and surveillance technology are also planned. He emphasized the role of fencing, drones, and monitoring systems in reducing illegal crossings while noting ongoing coordination with lawmakers. Ron Warner, USA Radio News.
1: The White House says President Trump is pushing to lower drug prices for all Americans.
4: While speaking from the White House press room Tuesday, Centers for Medicare and Medicaid Services Administrator Dr. Mehmet Oz announced 160 more drugs would be added to the Trump RX website, which would add its total to over 700.
5: Almost one in three Americans, when they go to a pharmacy to pick up a medication that their doctors prescribe for them, leaves empty-handed because they can't afford the medication, especially for branded products.
4: The president has touted the drug prescription website as part of his efforts to bring down healthcare prices. John Summers, USA Radio News.
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1: Uber announced that they are slashing jobs.
7: The rideshare company announced it's cutting nearly a quarter of its recruitment and human resources staff. This comes as Uber looks to streamline operations as new president Jill Hazelbaker takes over. In a memo, she said the goal with layoffs is to create a more connected model.

0: modern operational excellent organization. A company spokesperson said the cuts represent less than 1% of its 34,000 employees. I'm Lisa Carton.
1: Canadian Prime Minister Mark Carney says Canada is failing its Jewish citizens, pointing to a rise in anti-Semitic attacks since 2023.
2: The launch and the membership of Canada's new Ministerial Advisory Council on Rights, Equality and Inclusion. It will be chaired by the Minister of Canadian Identity and Culture, Mark Miller.
1: While speaking in Toronto, Carney announced a new government advisory council focused on rights, equality, and inclusion, with fighting anti-Semitism as a top priority. The Obama Presidential Library in Chicago is set to open later this month, with a grand opening scheduled for June 19th through the 21st. Recently, three centenarians known as Club 100 got an early sneak peek inside the new center. Alicia Evans, Ruth Person, and Mary Steiger.
3: It means that I am a star today, and I'm going to enjoy every minute of it.
4: I have been here for 100 years, and I'm glad to be here to see Obama.
5: It means a whole lot. I never dreamed I would see a day like this.
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8: For Sheboygan, Indian River, and the Straits of Mackinac, overnight partly cloudy, low 53. Southwest winds around 5. Thursday, mostly sunny, high 83. Showers, maybe a rumble of thunder on Friday, high 77. That's your forecast. I'm Tim O'Brien.
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5: Who'll be there to tell the stories history unfolds? 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

Well, there's always been groups of people that never could see eye to eye. But I always thought if they ever had a chance to sit down and talk face to face, they might realize they got a lot in common.

Well, I was sitting in a coffee shop, just having a cup to pass the time, swapping rodeo stories with this old cowboy friend of mine, when some motorcycle riders started snickering in the back and started poking fun at my friend's hat. And one old boy said, "Hey, Tex, where'd you park your horse?" A friend just pulled his hat down low, but they couldn't be ignored. One husky fella said, "I think I'll rip that hat right off your head." That's when my friend turned around, and this is what he said.

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My nephew skinned the rattler that makes up this old hat band. But back in 69, he died in Vietnam. Now, the eagle feather was given to me by an Indian friend of mine. But someone ran him down somewhere around that Arizona line. And a real special lady gave me

Now if your leather jacket means to you what this hat means to me, then I guess we understand each other and we'll just let it be. But if you still think it's funny, man, you got my back up against the wall. And if you touch my hat, you're gonna have to fight us all. 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And he turned back to the others and they all just kind of shuffled on outside. But when my friend turned back towards me, I noticed his old hat brim, well, it was turned up in a big old Texas grin.

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1: USA Radio News, I'm Anthony Lucero. President Trump says a deal with Iran could happen as soon as this weekend, despite continued strikes between the two sides in the Middle East. While speaking from the Oval Office, Trump also said the U.S. could wipe out Iran quickly if needed, but stressed he does not want any further loss of life. Republican Senator Tom Tillis suggests that Bill Pulte has no path to being confirmed as the next director of National Intelligence.
2: Pulte has no known prior experience in an intelligence role, but President Trump said he will serve as acting DNI while continuing to work as FHFA director, as well as chairman of the mortgage groups Fannie Mae and Freddie Mac. Tillis told CNBC, "I don't think he has a prayer of making it through the Senate and becoming the permanent DNI," but he acknowledged the administration could attempt to keep the acting title instead of pushing for full confirmation. John Summers, USA Radio News.
1: Trump criticizes the judge over the Kennedy Center ruling.
3: President Donald Trump is criticizing a federal judge after a ruling involving the Kennedy Center, alleging a conflict of interest tied to the judge's family connections. The judge, appointed during the Obama administration, ruled that only Congress can rename the institution, blocking Trump-related changes. The judge's spouse is a lawyer who has represented several Trump critics, prompting objections from Trump and his allies. Court officials have not publicly responded to the allegations. Ron Warner, USA Radio News.
1: President Trump says the Lincoln Memorial Reflecting Pool project has been completed.
4: The president said they ended up doing more work to the surrounding area near the pool than expected. Trump had initially estimated that renovations of the reflecting pond, as he called it, would take only a week or two and cost $1.8 million. The project lasted longer than a month, and the firm handling it has charged the White House $13.1 million over seven times the initial amount for the work. The president said the pool is now pristine and no longer looks disgusting. I'm Lisa Carton.
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8: The second busiest track for juvenile exploitation in the country.
1: Seattle's Aurora Avenue has human trafficking and other serious crimes.
9: Prosecutors say they're going after suspects, filing 427 felony cases from 2024 into 2025. Besides human trafficking, there are charges for gun crimes, organized retail theft, burglaries, and felony assaults. They say filing charges against criminals won't solve the problem, especially with human trafficking. They say demand for prostitution also needs to be the focus. I'm Brad Ford.
1: A Utah woman, Sarah Elias, is facing attempted murder and domestic violence charges after prosecutors say she shot and critically injured her ex-husband at an indoor fun park in Salt Lake City over a custody dispute. She's being held without bond. Pope Lee

0: Radio has received an unusual gift from Illinois officials after a forgotten PayPal account linked to his home state was discovered. During a visit to the Vatican, State Treasurer Michael Friedrichs presented the pontiff with a check for $8.65.
1: We would like to return this to you. PayPal account, $8.65.
0: The Pope also received a commemorative Lincoln coin and a Chicago history book. AAA reports an national average price for a gallon of gas is $4.26. Highest prices are found in Mono County, California, averaging $7.02, while Scott County, Indiana is averaging $3.33. For USA Radio News, I'm Anthony Lucero.
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5: For Sheboygan, Indian River, and the Straits of Mackinac, overnight partly cloudy, low 53. Southwest winds around 5. Thursday, mostly sunny, high 83. Showers, maybe a rumble of thunder on Friday, high 77. That's your forecast. I'm Tim O'Brien.
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Darling, I've wasted a lot of years not seeing the real you. But tonight your beauty is shining through. And I never took the time to let you know. So before he takes you away, please let me say.

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0: warning. 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

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They say roses are red and violets are purple, and sugar's sweet and so is maple syrup. And I'm the seventh out of seven sons. 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

0: 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Sheboygan.
1: USA Radio News, I'm Anthony Lucero. The House has passed a war powers resolution directing President Trump to remove U.S. forces from Iran unless Congress authorizes military action or declares war. James Jeffrey is a former U.S. ambassador to Iraq and Turkey. He appeared on News Nation.
2: This will send a signal to the Iranians that they're winning. And Trump deserves credit for having taken on the Iranians so dramatically, but he didn't bring the American people along with him, and that's what we saw today.
1: Four Republicans joined Democrats in the 215-208 vote. The measure now heads to the Senate, where passage is unlikely. The California tech CEO has been arrested in an Iran probe.
3: A California tech company CEO has been arrested on federal charges alleging he supplied U.S.-made technology to Iran's nuclear and military programs. The Justice Department says the suspect, a dual U.S.-Iranian citizen, allegedly used a network of companies to export restricted equipment and move millions of dollars through U.S. financial systems. Officials say the investigation involves sanctions violations and tax fraud allegations. The case is now pending in federal court. Ron Warner, USA Radio News.
1: Secretary of State Marco Rubio is indicating plans for the U.S. to resume funding for a global humanitarian vaccine alliance.
4: The move would mark a reversal on a decision by Health Secretary Robert F. Kennedy Jr. to hold up the money because of vaccine concerns. According to Rubio, the State Department will take the lead role on the relationship with Gavi, an organization that distributes vaccines to

0: developing countries, while also considering Secretary Kennedy's viewpoints. The government has supported Gavi since its creation, and the State Department has historically overseen its funding. I'm Wendy Swanson.
1: Wall Street closed lower.
2: At the closing bell, the Dow Jones Industrial Average lost 620 points. The S&P 500 fell 56 points, and the NASDAQ dropped 239 points. I'm Sarah Lee Kessler.
1: From America's News Network USA Radio News.
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1: A hostage situation at a California bank building involving a man making bomb threats has ended.
4: Bakersfield police said it ended after an FBI-involved shooting, which left the suspect dead at the scene. All hostages were freed unharmed. The situation started Tuesday afternoon around 1 local time and stretched into the early hours of the morning. The suspect reportedly had a bomb strapped to his body and barricaded himself inside the building. John Summers, USA Radio News.
1: The Mississippi Development Authority has opened applications for the Gulf Coast Restoration Fund, part of a settlement with BP following the Deepwater Horizon oil spill. The state says $30 million is available this year for its six southernmost counties to support economic growth and development. The application period runs through July 31st. If you've ever spent hours scrolling through job listings you don't like or even apply for, you're not alone.
5: They call it job scrolling, and it's the career search cousin of doom scrolling. People hop from posting to posting, comparing salaries, benefits, certification requirements, hours, location, and imagine a new path, but never hit submit. Experts say it's driven by burnout and the pressure to find the perfect role. The fix is simple, they say. Set a time limit, pick up a few real targets, and take one small step toward applying. They advise your next job won't come from scrolling, it will come from action. I'm Monica Nelson.
1: Domestic crude is selling at $95 a barrel, while foreign crude is selling at $97. 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
7: 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For Sheboygan, Indian River, and the Straits of Mackinac, overnight partly cloudy, low 53. Southwest winds around 5. Thursday, mostly sunny, high 83. Showers, maybe a rumble of thunder on Friday, high 77. That's your forecast. I'm Tim O'Brien.
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1: USA Radio News, I'm Anthony Lucero. The U.S. and Iran exchanged missile fire over the Persian Gulf early Wednesday, with Bahrain saying it intercepted several Iranian missiles and Kuwait reporting strikes on its airport that killed a person, injured over 60 others. A man from Newport Beach, California, is facing federal charges on suspicion of supplying U.S. equipment to Iran's government.
2: Jamshid Ghomi, the CEO of an Iran-based technology company, was arrested today on a federal criminal complaint charging him with violating U.S. sanctions against Iran. Ghomi, a dual U.S.-Iranian national, is charged with conspiracy to violate the International Emergency Economic Powers Act. Prosecutors say he acquired sophisticated U.S.-origin networking security and encryption equipment for Iranian customers, including the Iranian regime's nuclear and military divisions. I'm Daniel Martindale.
1: The DHS says the border wall is nearing completion.
3: Homeland Security Secretary Mark Wayne Mullen says construction of the primary U.S. border wall is on track to be completed by June 2027. Speaking before Congress, Mullen said contracts are being finalized and additional secondary barriers and surveillance technology are also planned. He emphasized the role of fencing, drones, and monitoring systems in reducing illegal crossings while noting ongoing coordination with lawmakers. Ron Warner, USA Radio News.
1: The White House says President Trump is pushing to lower drug prices for all Americans.
4: While speaking from the White House press room Tuesday, Centers for Medicare and Medicaid Services Administrator Dr. Mehmet Oz announced 160 more drugs would be added to the Trump RX website, which would add its total to over 700.
5: Almost one in three Americans, when they go to a pharmacy to pick up a medication that their doctors prescribe for them, leaves empty-handed because they can't afford the medication, especially for brand products.
4: The president has touted the drug prescription website as part of his efforts to bring down

0: 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John Summers, USA Radio News.
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1: Uber announced that they are slashing jobs.
3: The rideshare company announced it's cutting nearly a quarter of its recruitment and human resources staff. This comes as Uber looks to streamline operations as new president Jill Hazelbaker takes over. In a memo, she said the goal with layoffs is to create a more connected, modern, operational, excellent organization. A company spokesperson said the cuts represent less than 1% of its 34,000 employees. I'm Lisa Carton.
1: Canadian Prime Minister Mark Carney says Canada is failing its Jewish citizens, pointing to a rise in anti-Semitic attacks since 2023.
4: The launch and the membership of Canada's new Ministerial Advisory Council on Rights, Equality, and Inclusion. It will be chaired by the Minister of Canadian Identity and Culture, Mark Miller.
1: While speaking in Toronto, Carney announced a new government advisory council focused on rights, equality, and inclusion, with fighting anti-Semitism as a top priority. The Obama Presidential Library in Chicago is set to open later this month, with a grand opening scheduled for June 19th through the 21st. Recently, three centenarians known as Club 100 got an early sneak peek inside the new center. Alicia Evans, Ruth Person, and Mary Steiger.
5: It means that I am a star today, and I'm going to enjoy every minute of it.
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7: 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I never dreamed I would see a day like this.
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9: For Sheboygan, Indian River, and the Straits of Mackinac, overnight partly cloudy, low 53. Southwest winds around 5. Thursday, mostly sunny, high 83. Showers, maybe a rumble of thunder on Friday, high 77. That's your forecast. I'm Tim O'Brien.
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0: Hi, this is Mike Avery, and here's what's coming up this week on Outdoor Magazine. First, Brent Rudolph of the DNR on whitetail fawns. Then Dan Elfig from the Michigan Wildlife Council. In our second hour, Paul Schlafly on Lake Michigan salmon fishing. Plus, Jim Felgenauer talks about a new fish cleaning station in southeast Michigan. And in hour number three, we're headed to the UP to fish with Connor Backus.
1: Mike Avery's Outdoor Magazine show, now at a new time.

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You know, sometimes in your life, you may find it hurts to be in love. Especially when you and the one you love already belong to somebody else. You're tied to her, and I'm tied to him. And we don't want to hurt either one of them. That's how it is.

0: On the air for 70 years, this is WCBY. Sheboygan.
1: USA Radio News, I'm Anthony Lucero. President Trump says a deal with Iran could happen as soon as this weekend, despite continued strikes between the two sides in the Middle East. While speaking from the Oval Office, Trump also said the U.S. could wipe out Iran quickly if needed, but stressed he does not want any further loss of life. Republican Senator Tom Tillis suggests that Bill Pulte has no path to being confirmed as the next director of National Intelligence.
2: Pulte has no known prior experience in an intelligence role, but President Trump said he will serve as acting DNI while continuing to work as FHFA director, as well as chairman of the mortgage groups Fannie Mae and Freddie Mac. Tillis told CNBC, "I don't think he has a prayer of making it through the Senate and becoming the permanent DNI," but he acknowledged the administration could attempt to keep the acting title instead of pushing for full confirmation. John Summers, USA Radio News.
1: Trump criticizes the judge over the Kennedy Center ruling.
3: President Donald Trump is criticizing a federal judge after a ruling involving the Kennedy Center, alleging a conflict of interest tied to the judge's family connections. The judge, appointed during the Obama administration, ruled that only Congress can rename the institution, blocking Trump-related changes. The judge's spouse is a lawyer who has represented several Trump critics, prompting objections from Trump and his allies. Court officials have not publicly responded to the allegations. Ron Warner, USA Radio News.
1: President Trump says the Lincoln Memorial Reflecting Pool project has been completed.
4: The president said they ended up doing more work to the surrounding area near the pool than expected. Trump had initially estimated that renovations of the reflecting pond, as he called it, would take only a week or two and cost $1.8 million. The project lasted longer than a month, and the firm handling it has charged the White House $13.1 million over seven times the initial amount for the work. The president said the pool is now pristine and no longer looks disgusting. I'm Lisa Carton.
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7: The second busiest track for juvenile exploitation in the country.
1: Seattle's Aurora Avenue has human trafficking and other serious crimes.
8: Prosecutors say they're going after suspects, filing 427 felony cases from 2024 into 2025. Besides human trafficking, there are charges for gun crimes, organized retail theft, burglaries, and felony assaults. They say filing charges against criminals won't solve the problem, especially with human trafficking. They say demand for prostitution also needs to be the focus. I'm Brad Ford.
1: A Utah woman, Sarah Elias, is facing attempted murder and domestic violence charges after prosecutors say she shot and critically injured her ex-husband at an indoor fun park in Salt Lake City over a custody dispute. She's being held without bond. Pope Leo has received an unusual gift from Illinois officials after a forgotten PayPal account linked to his home state was discovered. During a visit to the Vatican, State Treasurer Michael Friedrichs presented the pontiff with a check for $8.65.
9: We would like to return this to you. PayPal account, $8.65.
1: The Pope also received a commemorative Lincoln coin and a Chicago history book. AAA Report.

0: National average price for a gallon of gas is $4.26. Highest prices are found in Mono County, California, averaging $7.02, while Scott County, Indiana, is averaging $3.33. 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
1: 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I just want to warn you, traffic is tough out there.
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6: For Sheboygan, Indian River, and the Straits of Mackinac, overnight partly cloudy, low 53. Southwest winds around 5. Thursday, mostly sunny, high 83. Showers, maybe a rumble of thunder on Friday, high 77. That's your forecast. I'm Tim O'Brien.
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0: Serving Sheboygan in the Straits area for 70 years. 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
1: USA Radio News, I'm Anthony Lucero. The House has passed a War Powers Resolution directing President Trump to remove U.S. forces from Iran unless Congress authorizes military action or declares war. James Jeffrey is a former U.S. ambassador to Iraq and Turkey. He appeared on News Nation.
2: This will send a signal to the Iranians that they're winning. And Trump deserves credit for having taken on the Iranians so dramatically, but he didn't bring the American people along with him, and that's what we saw today.
1: Four Republicans joined Democrats in the 215-208 vote. The measure now heads to the Senate, where passage is unlikely. The California Tech CEO has been arrested in an Iran probe.
3: A California tech company CEO has been arrested on federal charges alleging he supplied U.S.-made technology to Iran's nuclear and military programs. The Justice Department says the suspect, a dual U.S.-Iranian citizen, allegedly used a network of companies to export restricted equipment and move millions of dollars through U.S. financial systems. Officials say the investigation involves sanctions violations and tax fraud allegations. The case is now pending in federal court. Ron Warner, USA Radio News.
1: Secretary of State Marco Rubio is indicating plans for the U.S. to resume funding for a global humanitarian vaccine alliance.
4: The move would mark a reversal on a decision by Health Secretary Robert F. Kennedy Jr. to hold up the money because of vaccine concerns. According to Rubio, the State Department will take the lead role on the relationship with Gavi, an organization that distributes vaccines to developing countries, while also considering Secretary Kennedy's viewpoints. The government has supported Gavi since its creation, and the State Department has historically overseen its funding. I'm Wendy Swanson.
1: Wall Street closed lower.
5: At the closing bell, the Dow Jones Industrial Average lost 620 points. The S&P 500 fell 56 points, and the NASDAQ dropped 239 points. I'm Sarah Lee Kessler.
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1: A hostage situation at a California bank building involving a man making bomb threats has ended.
2: Bakersfield police said it ended after an FBI-involved shooting, which left the suspect dead at the scene. All hostages were freed unharmed. The situation started Tuesday afternoon around 1 local time and stretched into the early hours of the morning. The suspect reportedly had a bomb strapped to his body and barricaded himself inside the building. John Summers, USA Radio News.
1: The Mississippi Development Authority has opened applications for the Gulf Coast Restoration Fund, part of a settlement with BP following the Deepwater Horizon oil spill. The state says $30 million is available this year for its six southernmost counties to support economic growth and development. The application period runs through July 31st. If you've ever spent hours scrolling through job listings you don't like or even apply for, you're not alone.
3: They call it job scrolling, and it's the career search cousin of doom scrolling. People hop from posting to posting, comparing salaries, benefits, certification requirements, hours, location, and imagine a new path, but never hit submit. Experts say it's driven by burnout and the pressure to find the perfect role. The fix is simple, they say. Set a time limit, pick up a few real targets, and take one small step toward applying. They advise your next job won't come from scrolling, it will come from action. I'm Monica Nelson.
1: Domestic crude is selling at $95 a barrel, while foreign crude is selling at $97. 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
6: For Sheboygan, Indian River, and the Straits of Mackinac, overnight partly cloudy, low 53. Southwest winds around 5. Thursday, mostly sunny, high 83. Showers, maybe a rumble of thunder on Friday, high 77. That's your forecast. I'm Tim O'Brien.
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And I'm so proud when we walk down the street. And I know it's crazy to worry

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1: USA Radio News. I'm John Summers. President Trump says the U.S. hit Iran hard with strikes recently. Speaking from the Oval Office, Trump said the U.S. could wipe out Iran pretty quickly if he chooses to do so, but he doesn't want any more people to die. The president said if Iran signs an agreement, they will not have a nuclear weapon. It all comes after the two nations exchanged missile fire over the Persian Gulf Wednesday. Meanwhile, a measure aimed at limiting President Trump's Iran war powers passed in the House by a 215-208 vote, four Republicans voting yes alongside all Democrats. It wouldn't force Trump to end hostilities even if it passed by the Senate, as there are outstanding constitutional questions involved. President Trump confirmed he called Benjamin Netanyahu crazy and said the Israeli prime minister would be in prison if not for him. Tony Waterman reports Trump made the comments in a podcast interview with the New York Post.
2: President Trump admitted to a tense phone call with Netanyahu earlier this week, saying he was perturbed that the Israeli prime minister was constantly fighting in Lebanon. Axios had reported the president used expletives, calling Netanyahu crazy.
1: Trump said he told Netanyahu at some point, "We've got to stop this." He went on to mention he likes the Israeli prime minister and they work well together. Trump also said Iran has agreed to not have a nuclear weapon, but added its leaders could change their mind. Texas Children's Hospital in Houston is required by the state to create a detransitioning clinic for transgender patients later this year. The Texas Attorney General's office announced details Monday of a $10 million settlement resulting from a 2023 investigation of the hospital by the Attorney General's office. Texas Children's must set up the detransitioning clinic within 90 days of the effective date of the settlement. From America's News Network, USA Radio News.
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1: Republican Senator Tom Tillis suggested Bill Pulte has no path to being confirmed as the next director of national intelligence.
4: Tillis tells CNBC he doesn't think Pulte has a prayer of making it through the Senate and becoming the permanent DNI. The senator from North Carolina, adding to a growing backlash against Pulte's nomination, Pulte has no known prior experience in an intelligence role. But President Trump says he'll serve as acting DNI while continuing to work as director of the Federal Housing Finance Agency, as well as chairman of the mortgage groups Fannie Mae and Freddie Mac. Tillis acknowledges the administration could attempt to keep the acting title for Pulte instead of pushing for full confirmation. I'm Scott Carr in Washington.
1: One person dead, three others hurt after a shooting at a high school graduation ceremony in Fairfield, California.
5: It happened on Wednesday night outside of Fairfield High School. The ceremony was actually for a continuation school called Sem Yito High School. Witnesses heard shots after the ceremony ended as people were in the parking lot taking pictures. It's not clear if a suspect has been caught or identified. Fairfield is located next to Interstate 80, halfway between San Francisco and Sacramento. I'm Mark Mayfield.
1: The AAA national average for a gallon of regular gasoline is $4.26. The highest reported price is $7.02 in motor.

0: County, California. The lowest, $3.33 in Scott County, Indiana. I'm John Summers, USA Radio News.
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3: For Sheboygan, Indian River, and the Straits of Mackinac, today mostly sunny, high 84, southwest winds 5 to 10. Tonight mostly cloudy, a chance of showers overnight, low 60. Mostly cloudy tomorrow, chance of showers and thunderstorms in the afternoon, Friday's high 75. For the weekend, showers and thunderstorms in the morning, high 76. Sunny Sunday, high 78. Looking into Monday, sunny, high near 80. That's your forecast. I'm Tim O'Brien. 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
4: For Sheboygan, Indian River, and the Straits of Mackinac, mostly sunny today, high 84, southwest winds 5 to 10. Tonight, mostly cloudy, a chance of showers overnight, low 60. Tomorrow, mostly cloudy, a chance of showers, maybe thunderstorms in the afternoon, high 75. Saturday, showers and thunderstorms, high 76. Sunny on Sunday, high 78.
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2: I'm Ryan Recker. Grand Rapids Police releasing body cam footage of an officer-involved shooting. Saturday afternoon, a 911 call came into police saying a man was threatening to kill his family and was armed with multiple knives. When they arrived, they created a perimeter, and on the back end of the house, they caught the suspect running out, igniting and throwing a Molotov cocktail at police, then spraying lighter fluid on the windshield before running back to the house. Next video from in front of the house, the suspect was shot with a less lethal launcher, then fled and tried to carjack a minor at knife point. That didn't work. He ran on foot, was followed by police, told to drop the knife. He didn't. They deployed a canine to the suspect, who ignored the commands, and the dog was then stabbed. That's when the suspect hid behind some stairs, ran towards officers with the knife in hand, and was shot and killed. Interim Chief of Police Joseph Trigg.
3: Once you take flight into the neighborhood armed with knives, it kind of changes the scenario a little bit and puts the public at risk. And our men and women have a duty that they swore to protect the community.
2: The suspect's 46-year-old Eddie Deans Jr. was out on parole at the time for homicide. Michigan State Police is leading the investigation, and the canine survived. State police are investigating a drowning in the UP. Around 9:30 this morning, a person reported in the waters of Lake Superior in Hancock Township near McLean State Park in the breakwall leading to the Keweenaw Waterway Upper Entrance Lighthouse.

0: 57-year-old man from Hancock was pulled by divers. The name not yet released. They believe this was accidental. And Ford is recalling almost 420,000 vehicles because of a seatbelt issue that may result in an injury in a crash. Certain Ford Expedition and Lincoln Navigator vehicles between 2018 and 2022. Ford also separately recalling more than 4,600 Bronco Sport and Maverick vehicles and issuing a do not drive warning due to suspension related issues. I'm Ryan Racker for the Michigan News Network.
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5: 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Today for Sheboygan, Indian River, and the Straits of Mackinac, mostly sunny skies, high 84. Mostly cloudy tonight, maybe showers overnight, low 60. Tomorrow, mostly cloudy, chance of showers, maybe a thunderstorm in the afternoon, high 75.
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1: USA Radio News, I'm John Summers. President Trump laments the apparent end of the so-called anti-weaponization fund.
2: The weaponization fund was a beautiful thing. It was something I heard that. I thought that was the greatest thing.
3: The $1.7 billion fund was established by the Justice Department to reimburse people who suffered weaponization and lawfare under the Biden administration. It was halted by the courts. There were reports that some of the people who participated in the January 6th Capitol riots would be getting money from the fund. On Wednesday, Trump said people came to his January 6th rally with love, and since then they've been abused, leading some to commit suicide. I'm Lisa Carton.
1: The Trump administration's considering a move to reimpose tariffs on some of the nation's top trading partners. It follows findings from an investigation by the U.S. Trade Representative's office into 60 trading partners over their failure to impose and enforce laws to prohibit goods made with forced labor. Republican Senator Tom Tillis suggested Bill Pulte has no path to being confirmed as the next director of national intelligence. Gabe Gutierrez reports backlash against Pulte's nomination has been growing.
4: The president says Pulte has deep experience managing sensitive matters, including Fannie Mae and Freddie Mac as a top housing official. But so far, the Trump administration is sidestepping more specific questions about his experience.
1: President Trump says Pulte will serve as acting DNI while continuing to work as FHFA director and as chairman of the mortgage groups Fannie Mae and Freddie Mac. Private sector hiring grew more than expected in May, adding 122,000 workers. Payroll processor ADP reported Wednesday the numbers were up from 105,000 in April and better than market predictions of 110,000. From America's News Network, USA Radio News.
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1: A self-made billionaire is ruffling the feathers of some of his wealthy peers. In his new book, John Morgan says,

0: luck plays just as an important role as hard work does when it comes to becoming a billionaire.
1: But the simple fact is true. The people who work the hardest in America are the people who make the least amount of money.
0: John Morgan founded the law firm Morgan & Morgan with more than 1,000 attorneys. It's the largest personal injury law firm in the world. Employees of the Nippon Dynawave paper mill in Longview, Washington, who can't work because the plant's mostly shut down, will continue to get paid.
2: The Association of Western Pulp and Paper Workers Union says the company will pay workers their regular rate for the hours they were scheduled to work through at least August 8th. Employees who were scheduled to work and are required to work will receive call time pay. 11 workers were killed when a tank with 600,000 gallons of corrosive chemicals imploded and flooded the plant. I'm Brad Ford.
0: Hunter Biden denied accusations he left a bag of cocaine at the White House during his father's presidency.
3: Biden shared a video message on X celebrating 7 years of sobriety, and one social media user brought up the infamous cocaine allegation involving a bag that was discovered in the West Wing while former President Joe Biden was in office. However, Hunter Biden replied to the social media user, who claimed the drugs were his, and joked, "It most definitely was not. I would have never forgotten my drugs." I'm Mark Mayfield.
0: I'm John Summers, USA Radio News.
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5: 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I'm Mike Grisdale. Summer-like day today, sunny and warm, temperatures into the 80s. Complete forecast with Tim O'Brien coming up. Current conditions in the Straits area. We do have partly sunny conditions, 48 at the Pelston Airport, 49 Indian River, 50 Wolverine, 48 in Gaylord, some clouds and 54 Mackinac Island, 52 Mackinac City, 53 St. Ignace. It's hazy and 50 in Sheboygan. National Weather Service says a special weather statement because of high fire danger across northern Michigan and the eastern UP. Munson Medical Center nurses have reached a tentative contract agreement with Munson Healthcare following a 20-hour bargaining session. Details of the tentative agreement will not be released publicly until after the members vote on it next week. Nurses in Traverse City have been working without a contract since March 10th. Yesterday, Governor Whitmer signed Senate Bill 304 into law. The legislation grants Mackinac Island the authority to regulate ferry prices and additional fees, including charges for parking, baggage, bicycles, and early boarding. Now, Mackinac Island voters will have the chance to decide whether the city should regulate ferry rates and related fees. Because Mackinac Island is a special charter city, the change will not take effect automatically. Instead, it must be first be approved by a majority of voters on Mackinac Island, and that'll take place in the November election. In an effort to build a pickleball court in St. Ignace, community members recently launched a $50,000 crowdfunding program. If the campaign is able to reach $50,000 by July 19th, the MEDC will match it with another $50,000. The group says an additional $50,000 has already been secured. Total project cost is estimated at $150,000. If the campaign is successful, construction of the pickleball court expected to begin this fall at the city's Little Bear East Sports Park. Donations can be made through the St. Ignace Downtown Development Authority. Mackinac State Historic Park celebrating the 288th birthday of King George III today at Colonial Michilimackinac, Mackinac City. Festivities are part of the America 250 initiative. The celebration highlights a historically significant occasion for the British soldiers and the

0: civilians that time. In the period of history at Michilimackinac, the fort will be open today 9 till 5, offering special programming throughout the day. A 27-year-old Mackinac County man has won $2 million playing Michigan Lottery's crossword instant game. The winner has chosen to remain anonymous. Bought the winning ticket at the Meyer gas station in Sault Ste. Marie and has chosen to take the one lump sum payment of $1.3 million. Man plans to take a vacation to Hawaii and invest the rest. Tigers wrapped up the series down in Florida yesterday against the Tampa Rays. Let's get the recap this morning from the Detroit Tiger Baseball Radio Network.
1: Ground ball and a base hit in the right field for McKinstry.
2: Detroit Tigers Daily Recap. Here's Dan Dickerson.
3: Hi, this is Dan Dickerson. The Tigers complete a sweep of the Tampa Bay Rays with an impressive 7-2 win at Tropicana Field. Troy Melton was really the story in this game, making just his third start of the year. He had a tough time throwing strike one. There were five base runners through the first eight batters in this game, and then he threw strike one to 18 of the next 20 batters, and he faced the minimum 21 batters after the second inning started with a Mullins home run and a Fortes single. Only one base runner, Aranda, was erased on a double play in the third. He retired the final 17 in a row. It was just a terrific performance from Troy Melton. Eight innings, two runs on four hits, two walks and five strikeouts for his second win of the year. The Tiger bats were booming right from the start. Nick Martinez on the mound for the Rays. He had a 160 ERA going into this game. He hadn't given up more than two runs in any of his 11 starts this year. The Tigers scored a single run in the first, the second, the third, and then with two outs in the fourth inning, Dylan Dingler, three-run home run to left, turned a 3-2 game into a 6-2 game. Martinez's day was done after one more batter, and the Tigers cruised to the 7-2 win. Tigers improved to 25-38 with the win. Tampa Bay falls to 36-23 with the loss. They had won 17 of their previous 19 here at home. Tigers now go home for six against the Seattle Mariners and Minnesota Twins. Mariners up first are playing very good baseball right now. Framber Valdez gets a start for the Tigers on Friday night. It's a night game and two day games. 6:40 start, run the air at 6:15 on the Detroit Tigers Radio Network.
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6: For Sheboygan, Indian River, and the Straits of Mackinac, today mostly sunny, high 84. Southwest winds 5 to 10. Tonight mostly cloudy, a chance of showers overnight, low 60. Mostly cloudy tomorrow, chance of showers and thunderstorms in the afternoon, Friday's high 75. For the weekend, showers and thunderstorms in the morning, high 76. Sunny Sunday, high 78. Looking into Monday, sunny, high near 80. That's your forecast. I'm Tim O'Brien. Have a great day.

I ran into an old friend of mine the other day. We hadn't seen each other for quite a while. What he had to say to me hit me pretty hard, because I think a lot of folks get started this way.

0: 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Mike Grisdale to help start our Thursday in the Straits area. Sunny and warm today. Highs reaching the mid-80s inland. Maybe some rain moving in for the next day or two. Complete forecast with Tim O'Brien coming up. National headlines. President Trump announcing at a private dinner yesterday he'll be nominating Todd Blanche to be permanent Attorney General. Meanwhile, Senate Republicans have formally removed funding for the president's ballroom security as part of their sprawling immigration funding package. We'll have updates later this hour from the Michigan News Network and USA Radio News at the top of the hour. No one matched all the numbers in last night's Powerball. The jackpot now grows to $212 million Saturday. Friday's Mega Millions were $368 million. In sports, the Tigers beat the Rays yesterday 7-2 to sweep the three-game series at Tropicana Field. Dylan Dingler hit a three-run homer to help Troy Melton pick up his second win of the season. Detroit's record improves to 25-38. They are off today. Tigers return home to face Seattle Friday. Baseball's All-Star voting is underway for the 2026 All-Star Game in Philadelphia. 9 Tigers on the ballot this year. NBA Finals. The Knicks rallied to steal Game 1 last night in San Antonio, 105-95. Game 2 Friday in the Alamo City. Stanley Cup Finals, it's Game 2 tonight in Carolina. Golden Knights took Game 1. Tonight's face-off, 8 o'clock on ABC. High school sports. Sheboygan High School will be hosting girls softball this weekend. On Saturday, teams involved in Sheboygan will be Gladstone, Traverse City, St. Francis, Boyne City, and Calumet. Birthdays on the radio later this morning. Give us a call. 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

0: mostly sunny today, high 84, southwest winds 5 to 10. Tonight, mostly cloudy, a chance of showers overnight, low 60. Tomorrow, mostly cloudy, a chance of showers, maybe thunderstorms in the afternoon, high 75. Saturday, showers and thunderstorms, high 76. Sunny on Sunday, high 78.
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2: I'm Beth Fisher. Fire danger remains high in northern Michigan and the UP.
3: Which is one of the reasons that the burn permits are currently closed. There's an extreme fire danger risk in many spots of the UP, also some spots in northern Michigan, and expected to get worse today. They're hoping for a little rain tomorrow. Pat Back is with the National Weather Service in Gaylord, saying that melting snow and record rain in April has worn off.
4: The ground is definitely drying out. You know, northern Michigan's got a lot of sandy soil, and so if you have an extended period of dry, sunny days, it can start to dry that out.
3: And in the northern lower peninsula, downed wood from the March 2025 ice storm is dry after a year on the ground, and that presents an extra risk for hotter, faster burning fires. Ryan Recker for the Michigan News Network.
2: Teachers in the Ann Arbor School District packed the final board meeting of the year to continue their fight for a new contract. Beforehand, over 1,000 teachers and others rallied outside with a simple message. They want a new and fair contract. Kathy Bartholomew is a teacher in the district.
5: I voted no on the most recent TA that would have guaranteed a

0: 19th and 20th consecutive year that Ann Arbor teachers have taken effective pay cuts. My student loans payment increases 3% a year.
1: Teachers overwhelmingly rejected a tentative agreement about a month ago. The union talking about several sticking points on compensation and working conditions, like proposed cuts to elementary school planning time and increases to high school class sizes. A new partnership at Western Michigan University will help train the next generation of pilots. WMU's College of Aviation and the West Michigan Aviation Academy announced they'll work together to train the aviation personnel. The academy is a charter school located adjacent to the Gerald R. Ford International Airport in Grand Rapids. I'm Beth Fisher for the Michigan News Network.
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6: 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Today for Sheboygan, Indian River, and the Straits of Mackinac, mostly sunny skies, high 84. Mostly cloudy tonight, maybe showers overnight, low 60. Tomorrow, mostly cloudy, chance of showers, maybe a thunderstorm in the afternoon, high 75.
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I had my guitar on my back. When a stranger stopped beside me in an antique Cadillac.

seat. You turned on the radio, and them sad old songs coming out of them speakers was solid country gold. Then I noticed the stranger was ghost white there when he asked me for a light.

0: you it's a long, hard
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0: 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As I stepped out of that Cadillac, I said, mister, many thanks. 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The

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0: Big Country Gold and some Conway Twitty this morning. Just after 7 o'clock. Good morning, everybody. Mike Grisdale. Partly to mostly sunny and warm today. Highs into the 80s inland. Always a little cooler along the lakeshore. National Weather Service and the DNR both say there's a risk of fire because of the dry conditions. You know, we haven't had any rain for a while. Figured all that rain we had last month would last us a while, but need some rain to calm the fire danger across the Straits area. Want to remind everybody that a pirate festival is coming to Sheboygan later this month. That's right, Sheboygan's first Pirate Fest, June 19th through the 21st. Activities being organized in downtown Sheboygan along the riverfront. We're going to have a chance to talk with some organizers of that event later this morning. Pirate Fest, June 19th through the 21st. And then they're also promoting the Wanigan Festival returning in 2027. We'll have that interview later this morning in the 9 o'clock hour. Current conditions, we do have partly cloudy skies and 53 in the river town.
1: 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Sheboygan.
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3: USA Radio News, I'm John Summers. Israel and Lebanon reached a ceasefire agreement. In a joint statement released by the U.S., the governments of both countries agreed to implement the ceasefire as long as the militant group Hezbollah stops firing as well. Hezbollah, which has been fighting Israeli forces after the country invaded southern Lebanon, was not part of the negotiations. President Trump says the U.S. hit Iran hard with strikes recently, but believes a deal can be reached soon.
4: The negotiation itself has gone very well, actually.
3: Speaking from the Oval Office, Trump said the U.S. could wipe out Iran quickly if he chooses to do so, but he doesn't want any more people to die. The president said if Iran signs an agreement, they will not have a nuclear weapon. A man from Newport Beach, California, faces a federal charge on suspicion of supplying U.S. equipment to Iran's government.
5: The Justice Department says the suspect, a dual U.S.-Iranian citizen, allegedly used a network of companies to export restricted equipment and move millions of dollars through U.S. financial systems. Officials say the investigation involves sanctions violations and tax fraud allegations. The case is now pending in federal court. Ron Warner, USA Radio News.
3: President Trump says he will nominate Acting Attorney General Todd Blanche to serve in the role permanently.
6: Trump announced the decision during a private White House event Wednesday night.
7: He's Acting Attorney General. I'm instructing Dan and everybody else that's involved in that very complicated process, which is going to go, I think, very quickly, that we are going to make him permanent Attorney General.
6: In a video posted by White House Deputy Chief of Staff Dan Scavino, Trump speaks in the Rose Garden and confirms Blanche's upcoming nomination, saying he's instructing Scavino Thursday to make things permanent. Blanche took over as acting attorney general in early April after Trump fired Attorney General Pam Bondi. I'm Mark Mayfield.
3: From America's News Network, USA Radio News.
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3: For the first time in decades, a flesh-eating insect called the New World Screwworm Fly may have been detected here in the U.S. Agriculture Secretary Brooke

0: Solid says they've been tracking its movement north through Mexico.
1: There is no doubt that this is a very, very serious threat to our livestock.
0: The USDA said in a statement they've activated personnel on the ground and are working with local partners to monitor the situation. The Department of Justice launched an investigation into Arizona State University. The agency announced Wednesday it's looking into the school's DEI practices. Crews are in the process of cleaning up the compromised chemical tank at the GKN Aerospace facility in Garden Grove, California.
2: That tank was filled with a toxic chemical. It was at risk of exploding, prompting more than 50,000 evacuations over the Memorial Day holiday. Orange County health officials say there may be temporary intermittent odors during the cleanup. The chemical, known as MMA, will be pumped out and removed from the tank sometime before the end of the day Friday. The material will then be transferred into sealed trucks for transport and disposal. The process is being overseen by the OC Healthcare Agency, South Coast AQMD, and GKN Aerospace. I'm Tammy Trujillo.
0: The FDA has issued new draft guidance to speed up development of cell and gene therapies. The agency says the move is designed to help bring treatments for serious and rare diseases to patients faster. I'm John Summers, USA Radio News.
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5: Partly to mostly sunny and warm today, highs reaching the mid-80s inland. National Weather Service and the DNR say fire danger remains high in many regions because of dry conditions. Complete forecast with Tim O'Brien coming up. WCBY News, I'm Mike Grisdale. In Traverse City, nurses at Munson Medical Center have reached a tentative contract agreement with Munson Healthcare following a 20-hour bargaining session this week. Details of the agreement won't be released until the members vote on it next week. The nurses have been working in Traverse City without a contract since March 10th. Yesterday, Governor Whitmer signed Senate Bill 304 into law. The legislation grants Mackinac Island the authority to regulate ferry prices and additional fees, including charges for parking, baggage, bicycles, and early boarding. Now, Mackinac Island voters will have the chance to decide whether the city should regulate ferry rates and related fees. Because Mackinac Island is a special charter city, the change does not take effect immediately. Instead, it must first be approved by a majority of island voters in the November election. In an effort to build a pickleball court in St. Ignace, community members recently launched a $50,000 fundraising campaign through a crowdfunding program. If the goal is reached by July 19th, MEDC will match it with another $50,000. Organizers say they've already secured an additional $50,000, which would cover the estimated $150,000 to pay for the project. If the campaign is successful, construction expected to begin this fall at the city's Little Bear Esports Park. Donations can be made through the St. Ignace Downtown Development Authority. A 27-year-old Mackinac County man has won $2 million playing Michigan Lottery's crossword instant game. The winner has chosen to remain anonymous. He bought the winning ticket at the Meyer gas station in Sault Ste. Marie and has chosen to take the one lump payment option of $1.3 million. Man plans to take a vacation to Hawaii and invest the rest.
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9: Weather.
8: For Sheboygan, Indian River, and the Straits of Mackinac, today mostly sunny.

0: high 84. Southwest winds 5 to 10. Tonight, mostly cloudy, a chance of showers overnight, low 60. Mostly cloudy tomorrow, a chance of showers and thunderstorms in the afternoon, Friday's high 75. For the weekend, showers and thunderstorms in the morning, high 76. Sunny Sunday, high 78. Looking into Monday, sunny, high near 80. That's your forecast. I'm Tim O'Brien. Have a great day.
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0: Hi, this is Mike Avery, and here's what's coming up this week on Outdoor Magazine. First, Brent Rudolph of the DNR on whitetail fawns. Then Dan Elfig from the Michigan Wildlife Council. In our second hour, Paul Schlafly on Lake Michigan salmon fishing. Plus, Jim Felgenauer talks about a new fish cleaning station in southeast Michigan. And in hour number three, we're headed to the UP to fish with Connor Backus.
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Big Country Gold. Mike Grisdale to help start our Thursday in the Straits area. Sunny and warm today. Highs reaching the mid-80s inland. Maybe some rain moving in for the next day or two. Complete forecast with Tim O'Brien coming up. National headlines. President Trump announcing at a private dinner yesterday he'll be nominating Todd Blanche to be permanent Attorney General. Meanwhile, Senate Republicans have formally removed funding for the president's ballroom security as part of their sprawling immigration funding package. We'll have updates later this hour from the Michigan News Network and USA Radio News at the top of the hour. No one matched all the numbers in last night's Powerball. The jackpot now grows to $212 million Saturday. Friday's Mega Millions were $368 million. In sports, the Tigers beat the Rays yesterday 7-2 to sweep the three-game series at Tropicana Field. Dylan Dingler hit a three-run homer to help Troy Melton pick up his second win of the season. Detroit's record improves to 25-38. They are off today. Tigers return home to face Seattle Friday. Baseball's All-Star voting is underway for the 2026 All-Star Game in Philadelphia. 9 Tigers on the ballot this year. NBA Finals. The Knicks rallied to steal Game 1 last night in San Antonio, 105-95. Game 2 Friday in the Alamo City. Stanley Cup Finals, it's Game 2 tonight in Carolina. Golden Knights took Game 1. Tonight's face-off, 8 o'clock on ABC. High school sports. Sheboygan High School will be hosting girls' softball this weekend. On Saturday, teams involved in Sheboygan will be Gladstone, Traverse City, St. Francis, Boyne City, and Calumet.

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6: For Sheboygan, Indian River, and the Straits of Mackinac, mostly sunny today, high 84, southwest winds 5 to 10. Tonight, mostly cloudy, a chance of showers overnight, low 60. Tomorrow, mostly cloudy, a chance of showers, maybe thunderstorms in the afternoon, high 75. Saturday, showers and thunderstorms, high 76. Sunny on Sunday, high 78.
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And I cried myself to sleep at night. Too dumb to run, too scared to fight, and too proud to admit it at the time. So I got me some gigs on Saturday nights, not much more than orchestrated fights. I'd come home.

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2: I'm Beth Fisher. Some residents of an Oakland County community are outraged that a dollar store could be coming to town. A petition in the city of Birmingham exceeds 500 signatures with the goal of keeping a new Dollar Tree store from opening in the city. The store would take over a vacant CVS building near Woodward. The Change.org petition says the new Dollar Tree would disrupt the balance of a family-friendly community. The petition also claims there's a well-documented correlation between dollar stores and increased crime rates. The city of Birmingham conditionally approved the new store last night. Some stores in Macomb County were busted selling alcohol to minors. The Chesterfield Township Police Department used some underage decoys at 67 stores that are licensed to sell alcohol. 65 were found to be in compliance, having properly refused to sell alcohol to the underage decoys. A young bald eagle is recovering after its nest collapsed.
3: And that was caught on camera from the Great Lakes Bald Eagle Cam in Traverse City. A scary moment when the two-month-old eaglet named Snow fell with the nest. It means the North Sky Raptor Sanctuary was alerted immediately, and they rushed to the rescue of the eagle. Here's their executive director, Caitlin Bonnet, on what they're looking for health-wise.
4: We're looking at soft tissue. We're looking at bone. We're looking at his nutrition levels and making sure that he's growing the feathers that he needs to. He still has open growth plates. So that's just part of, you know, how old he is. So we're taking those into consideration.
3: And will he make a full recovery? They don't know yet. They say it's too early to tell. Ryan Recker for the Michigan News Network.
2: Two young suspects have confessed to vandalizing the St. Clair Little League restrooms after a swift response from the community. Police say the complex was damaged Saturday night after the league posted pictures of the masked suspects online. Citizens identified the pair in less than an hour. I'm Beth Fisher for the Michigan News Network.
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2: Today for Sheboygan, Indian River, and the Straits of Mackinac, mostly sunny skies, high 84. Mostly cloudy tonight, maybe showers overnight, low 60. Tomorrow, mostly cloudy, chance of showers, maybe a thunderstorm in the afternoon, high 75.
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0: Big Country Gold and Joe Diffie. Good morning, everyone. Mike Grisdale just before 8 o'clock. Partly cloudy to mostly sunny today. Warm, temperatures into the 80s inland. But fire danger remains high, according to the National Weather Service and the DNR. We'll have USA Radio News in just a moment. A reminder, later this month, it is the Icebreaker Mackinac Maritime Museum's 20th celebration. Activities begin June 18th with a business after hours. Activities for that celebration will run through July 4th in Mackinac City. There's more details online, the Mackinac, that's Mackinac with a W, themackinac.org. Also coming up, a kids' fishing day in the St. Ignace area. It's Louie's Kids Fishing Day, Saturday, June 13th, the Castle Rock Ponds. Lots of activities, all free of charge. And a Smokey Bear even going to be there. Each young angler gets a prize. There's raffles and free fishing. Louie's Kids Fishing Day, Saturday, June 13th, 10 till 2, Castle Rock Ponds, just north of St. Ignace. Current conditions in the Straits area. Mention a mix of sun and clouds. It's 57 in the river town.
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2: USA Radio News, I'm John Summers. President Trump confirmed he called Benjamin Netanyahu crazy and said the Israeli prime minister would be in prison if not for him. Tony Waterman reports Trump made the comments in a podcast interview with the New York Post.
3: President Trump admitted to a tense phone call with Netanyahu earlier this week, saying he was perturbed that the Israeli prime minister was constantly fighting in Lebanon. Axios had reported the president used expletives, calling Netanyahu crazy.
2: Trump said he told Netanyahu at some point, we've got to stop this. He went on to mention he likes the Israeli prime minister and they work well together. Trump also said Iran has agreed to not have a nuclear weapon, but added its leaders could change their mind. Trump says the U.S. hit Iran hard with strikes recently. Speaking from the Oval Office, Trump said the U.S. could wipe out Iran pretty quickly if he chooses to do so, but he doesn't want any more people to die. The president said if Iran signs an agreement, they will not have a nuclear weapon. It all comes after the two nations exchanged missile fire over the Persian Gulf Wednesday. Meanwhile, a measure aimed at limiting President Trump's Iran war powers passed in the House by a 215-208 vote, four Republicans voting yes alongside all Democrats. It wouldn't force Trump to end hostilities even if it passed by the Senate, as there are outstanding constitutional questions involved. Texas Children's Hospital in Houston is required by the state to create a detransitioning clinic for transgender patients later this year. The Texas Attorney General's Office announced details Monday of a $10 million settlement resulting from a 2023 investigation of the hospital by the Attorney General's Office. Texas Children's must set up the detransitioning clinic within 90 days of the effective date of the settlement. From America's News Network, USA Radio News.
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1: One person dead, three others hurt after a shooting at a high school graduation ceremony in Fairfield, California.
2: It happened on Wednesday night outside of Fairfield High School. The ceremony was actually for a continuation school called Sem Yito High School. Witnesses heard shots after the ceremony ended as people were in the parking lot taking pictures. It's not clear if a suspect has been caught or identified. Fairfield is located next to Interstate 80, halfway between San Francisco and Sacramento. I'm Mark Mayfield.
1: Republican Senator Tom Tillis suggested Bill Pulte has no path to being confirmed as the next director of national intelligence.
3: Tillis tells CNBC he doesn't think Pulte has a prayer of making it through the Senate and becoming the permanent DNI. The senator from North Carolina, adding to a growing backlash against Pulte's nomination, Pulte has no known prior experience in an intelligence role. But President Trump says he'll serve as acting DNI while continuing to work as director of the Federal Housing Finance Agency, as well as chairman of the mortgage groups Fannie Mae and Freddie Mac. Tillis acknowledges the administration could attempt to keep the acting title for Pulte instead of pushing for full confirmation. I'm Scott Carr in Washington.
1: Researchers say they've uncovered a key entry point the flu virus uses to infect cells, along with a potential way to block it. The accidental lab discovery could open the door to new prevention strategies and improve flu treatments. I'm John Summers, USA Radio News.
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6: Partly to mostly sunny and warm today, highs reaching the mid-80s inland. National Weather Service and the DNR say fire danger remains high in many regions because of dry conditions. Complete forecast with Tim O'Brien coming up. WCBY News. I'm Mike Grisdale. In Traverse City, nurses at Munson Medical Center have reached a tentative contract agreement with Munson Healthcare following a 20-hour bargaining session this week. Details of the agreement won't be released until the members vote on it next week. The nurses have been working in Traverse City without a contract since March 10th. Yesterday, Governor Whitmer signed Senate Bill 304 into law. The legislation grants Mackinac Island the authority to regulate ferry prices and additional fees, including charges for parking, baggage, bicycles, and early boarding. Now, Mackinac Island voters will have the chance to decide whether the city should regulate ferry rates and related fees. Because Mackinac Island is a special charter city, the change does not take effect immediately. Instead, it must first be approved by a majority of island voters in the November election. In an effort to build a pickleball court in St. Ignace, community members recently launched a $50,000 fundraising campaign through a crowdfunding program. If the goal is reached by July 19th, MEDC will match it with another $50,000. Organizers say they've already secured an additional $50,000, which would cover the estimated $150,000 to pay for the project. If the campaign is successful, construction expected to begin this fall at the city's Little Bear Esports Park. Donations can be made through the St. Ignace Downtown Development Authority. A 27-year-old Mackinac County man has won $2 million playing Michigan Lottery's crossword instant game. The winner has chosen to remain anonymous. He bought the winning ticket at the Meyer gas station in Sault Ste. Marie and has chosen to take the one lump payment option of $1.3 million. Man plans to take a vacation to Hawaii and invest the rest.
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2: For Sheboygan, Indian River, and the Straits of Mackinac, today mostly sunny, high 84. Southwest winds 5 to 10. Tonight mostly cloudy, a chance of showers overnight, low 60. Mostly cloudy tomorrow, chance of showers and thunderstorms in the afternoon, Friday's high 75. For the weekend, showers and thunderstorms in the morning, high 76. Sunny Sunday, high 78. Looking into Monday, sunny, high near 80. That's your forecast. I'm Tim O'Brien. Have a great day.
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0: 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Mike Grisdale to help start our Thursday in the Straits area. Sunny and warm today. Highs reaching the mid-80s inland. Maybe some rain moving in for the next day or two. Complete forecast with Tim O'Brien coming up. National headlines. President Trump announcing at a private dinner yesterday he'll be nominating Todd Blanche to be permanent Attorney General. Meanwhile, Senate Republicans have formally removed funding for the president's ballroom security as part of their sprawling immigration funding package. We'll have updates later this hour from the Michigan News Network and USA Radio News at the top of the hour. No one matched all the numbers in last night's Powerball. The jackpot now grows to $212 million Saturday. Friday's Mega Millions were $368 million. In sports, the Tigers beat the Rays yesterday 7-2 to sweep the three-game series at Tropicana Field. Dylan Dingler hit a three-run homer to help Troy Melton pick up his second win of the season. Detroit's record improves to 25-38. They are off today. Tigers return home to face Seattle Friday. Baseball's All-Star voting is underway for the 2026 All-Star Game in Philadelphia. 9 Tigers on the ballot this year. NBA Finals. The Knicks rallied to steal Game 1 last night in San Antonio, 105-95. Game 2 Friday in the Alamo City. Stanley Cup Finals, it's Game 2 tonight in Carolina. Golden Knights took Game 1. Tonight's face-off, 8 o'clock on ABC. High school sports. Sheboygan High School will be hosting girls softball this weekend. On Saturday, teams involved in Sheboygan will be Gladstone, Traverse City, St. Francis, Boyne City, and Calumet. Birthdays on the radio later this morning. Give us a call. We'll put the birthdays and anniversaries on the radio in the 9 o'clock hour. 231-627-9005.
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2: Making sure your kids get enough sleep. It's one of the most important things you can do for them as a parent, and yet it's often overlooked. Not only does sleep in the early years set the stage for mental and physical health, it also creates the foundation for how one sleeps later in life. That's according to the National Sleep Foundation. Now, that organization recommends 14 to 17 hours a night for newborns, 12 to 15 for infants, 11 to 14 for toddlers, 10 to 13 for preschoolers, and 9 to 11 for school-aged children. When it's age appropriate, start by talking to your kids about why sleep is important. It helps their body grow, helps their brains learn, helps their mood stay steady. Don't underestimate the importance of a routine. You can even narrate what you're doing step by step to help them along the way. I'm Dr. Sanjay Gupta, helping you live a better life.
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6: 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For Sheboygan, Indian River, and the Straits of Mackinac, mostly sunny today, high 84, southwest winds 5 to 10. Tonight, mostly cloudy, a chance of showers overnight, low 60. Tomorrow, mostly cloudy, a chance of showers, maybe thunderstorms in the afternoon, high 75. Saturday, showers and thunderstorms, high 76. Sunny on Sunday, high 78.
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3: I'm Beth Fisher. A 14-year-old's been taken into custody following a shooting in Clinton Township. According to prosecutors, one person was shot at a home in the township on May 26th. They did not provide more information. The Macomb County Prosecutor's Office will now review the case and decide if the teen should be tried as an adult. The teen was denied bail and ordered to stay in the Juvenile Justice Center until the hearing next week. Governor Gretchen Whitmer signed a bill that grants Mackinac Island the opportunity to regulate all ferry service aspects. The bipartisan bill grants the voters of the city of Mackinac Island the opportunity to amend their charter and allow the city to regulate service to and from the island. That includes ferry prices and fees associated with travel, such as baggage, parking, and early boarding options. Mackinac Island supports nearly 5,000 jobs and welcomes about 1.2 million visitors each year. While many are celebrating some relief at the pump, prices remain uncertain. Refineries typically undergo maintenance in the spring, causing prices to go up. Prices tend to start dropping when they come back online in early June, but the ongoing closure of the Strait of Hormuz is keeping prices in flux. President Donald Trump has authorized the release of almost 200 million barrels of oil from the nation's Strategic Petroleum Reserve to help address high gas prices. Gas Buddy's Patrick DeHaan says the amount being released won't have a big impact.
4: That is not very impactful in pushing prices lower. It remains, the big factor remains the Strait of Hormuz continuing to be shut down. You know, we've lost 1.5 billion barrels of oil that would have flowed through the strait. So releasing 180 million barrels of oil from the Strategic Reserve really still pales in comparison.
3: He adds the reserve is close to its lowest level since it was filled up in the 80s. Friday's Mega Millions is 360.

0: $8 million. I'm Beth Fisher for the Michigan News Network.
1: Send someone now. He's going to break the glass. My car won't start.
2: Kill switch activated.
3: Calm down. It's just the kill switch. The AI program needs to know you're safe to drive.
1: Calm down?
4: Two-time liberal loser John James was the only Michigan Republican to support the dangerous kill switch mandate, which, starting next year, allows the government and AI to determine when we can drive our own cars. What next, John? Kill switches are something they'd mandate in China. Perry Johnson is Michigan's conservative voice for freedom from dangerous liberal mandates and painful taxes. 4747. President Trump wrote, Perry Johnson is a brilliant businessman who has enjoyed great success. Above all, he loves our country. Vote Perry Johnson for governor.
5: I'm Perry Johnson, and I approve this message. Paid for by Perry Johnson for governor.
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7: The Tigers are off today after sweeping the Tampa Bay Rays with a 7-2 win yesterday. It marked Detroit's first sweep since mid-April. The Tigers are now currently 25-38 on the season. They are no longer in last place in the AL Central and are 11 games out of first place in it. They are 6 games out of a wild card spot. Tigers return home tomorrow to start a 3-game series with the Seattle Mariners. Seattle is only 33-30 this year, but still in first place in the AL West. The starting pitcher matchup for tomorrow's game is Framber Valdez for Detroit against Brian Wu for the Mariners. First pitch is at 6:40. And we had an upset in Game 1 of the NBA Finals last night between the Knicks and Spurs. New York took the series opener 105-95 after trailing by as many as 13 points in the second half. In the fourth quarter, the Spurs led 95-94 before the Knicks closed the game on an 11-0 run in the last 2 minutes. Jalen Brunson finished with a game-high 30 points. Landry Shamet had 13 off the bench. Game 2 in the series is tomorrow at 8:30. I'm Brendan Shabath for the Michigan News Network.
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10: Today for Sheboygan, Indian River, and the Straits of Mackinac, mostly sunny skies, high 84. Mostly cloudy tonight, maybe showers overnight, low 60. Tomorrow, mostly cloudy, chance of showers, maybe a thunderstorm in the afternoon, high 75.
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1: USA Radio News. I'm John Summers. Private sector hiring grew more than expected in May, adding 122,000 workers. Payroll processor ADP reported Wednesday the numbers were up from 105,000 in April and better than market predictions of 110,000. The Trump administration's considering a move to reimpose tariffs on some of the nation's top trading partners. It follows findings from an investigation by the U.S. Trade Representative's office into 60 trading partners over their failure to impose and enforce laws to prohibit goods made with forced labor. Republican Senator Tom Tillis suggested Bill Pulte has no path to being confirmed as the next director of national intelligence. Gabe Gutierrez reports backlash against Pulte's nomination has been growing.
2: The president says Pulte has deep experience managing sensitive matters, including Fannie Mae and Freddie Mac as a top housing official. But so far, the Trump administration is sidestepping more specific questions about his experience.
1: President Trump says Pulte will serve as acting DNI while continuing to work as FHFA director and as chairman of the mortgage groups Fannie Mae and Freddie Mac. President Trump laments the apparent end of the so-called anti-weaponization fund.
3: The weaponization fund was a beautiful thing. It was something I heard that. I thought that was the greatest thing.
4: The $1.7 billion fund was established by the Justice Department to reimburse people who suffered weaponization and lawfare under the Biden administration. It was halted by the courts. There were reports that some of the people who participated in the January 6th Capitol riots would be getting money from the fund. On Wednesday, Trump said people came to his January 6th rally with love, and since then they've been abused, leading some to commit suicide. I'm Lisa Carton.
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1: Employees of the Nippon Dynawave paper mill in Longview, Washington, who can't work because the plant's mostly shut down, will continue to get paid.
2: The Association of Western Pulp and Paper Workers Union says the company will pay workers their regular rate for the hours they were scheduled to work through at least August 8th. Employees who were scheduled to work and are required to work will receive call time pay. 11 workers were killed when a tank with 600,000 gallons of corrosive chemicals imploded and flooded the plant. I'm Brad Ford.
1: Hunter Biden denied accusations he left a bag of cocaine at the White House during his father's presidency.
3: Biden shared a video message on X celebrating 7 years of sobriety, and one social media user brought up the infamous cocaine allegation involving a bag that was discovered in the West Wing while former President Joe Biden was in office. However, Hunter Biden replied to the social media user who claimed the drugs were his and joked, "It most definitely was not. I would have never forgotten my drugs." I'm Mark Mayfield.
1: A self-made billionaire is ruffling the feathers of some of his wealthy peers. In his new book, John Morgan says luck plays just as an important role as hard work does when it comes to becoming a billionaire.
4: But the simple fact is true. The people who work the hardest in America are the people who make the least amount of money.
1: John Morgan founded the law firm Morgan & Morgan with more than 1,000 attorneys. It's the largest personal injury law firm in the world. I'm John Summers, USA Radio News.
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10: Partly to mostly sunny and warm today, highs reaching the mid-80s inland. National Weather Service and the DNR say fire danger remains high in many regions because of dry conditions. Complete forecast with Tim O'Brien coming up. WCBY News. I'm Mike Grisdale. In Traverse City, nurses at Munson Medical Center have reached a tentative contract agreement with Munson Healthcare following a 20-hour bargaining session this week. Details of the agreement won't be released until the members vote on it next week. The nurses have been working in Traverse City without a contract since March 10th. Yesterday, Governor Whitmer signed Senate Bill 304 into law. The legislation grants Mackinac Island the authority to regulate ferry prices and additional fees, including charges for parking, baggage, bicycles, and early boarding. Now, Mackinac Island voters will have the chance to decide whether the city should regulate ferry rates and related fees. Because Mackinac Island is a special charter city, the change does not take effect immediately. Instead, it must first be approved by a majority of island voters in the November election. In an effort to build a pickleball court in St. Ignace, community members recently launched a $50,000 fundraising campaign through a crowdfunding program. If the goal is reached by July 19th, MEDC will match it with another $50,000. Organizers say they've already secured an additional $50,000, which would cover the estimated $150,000 to pay for the project. If the campaign is successful, construction expected to begin this fall at the city's Little Bear East Sports Park. Donations can be made to the St. Ignace Downtown Development Authority. A 27-year-old Mackinac County man has won $2 million playing Michigan Lottery's crossword instant game. The winner has chosen to remain anonymous. He bought the winning ticket at the Meyer gas station in Sault Ste. Marie and has chosen to take the one lump payment option of $1.3 million. Mann plans to take a vacation to Hawaii and invest the rest.
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11: Hi, this is Dan Dickerson. The Tigers complete a sweep of the Tampa Bay Rays with an impressive 7-2 win at Tropicana Field. Troy Melton was really the story in this game, making just his third start of the year. He had a tough time throwing strike one. There were five base runners through the first eight batters in this game, and then he threw strike one to 18 of the next 20 batters, and he faced the minimum 21 batters after the second inning started with a Mullins home run and a Fortes single. Only one base runner, Aranda, was erased on a double play in the third. He retired the final 17 in a row. It was just a terrific performance from Troy Melton. Eight innings, two runs on four hits, two walks and five strikeouts for his second win of the year. The Tiger bats were booming right from the start. Nick Martinez on the mound for the Rays. He had a 1.60 ERA going into this game. He hadn't given up more than two runs in any of his 11 starts this year. The Tigers scored a single run in the first, the second, the third, and then with two outs in the fourth inning, Dylan Dingler, three-run home run to left, turned a 3-2 game into a 6-2 game. Martinez's day was done after one more batter, and the Tigers cruised to the 7-2 win. Tigers improved to 25-38 with the win. Tampa Bay falls to 36-23 with the loss. They had won 17 of their previous 19 here at home. Tigers now go home for six against the Seattle Mariners and Minnesota Twins. Mariners up first, are playing very good baseball right now. Framber Valdez gets a start for the Tigers on Friday night. It's a night game in 2 day games. 6:40 start, run there at 6:15 on the Detroit Tigers Radio Network.
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14: For Sheboygan, Indian River, and the Straits of Mackinac, today mostly sunny, high 84. Southwest winds 5 to 10. Tonight mostly cloudy, a chance of showers overnight, low 60. Mostly cloudy tomorrow, chance of showers and thunderstorms in the afternoon, Friday's high 75. For the weekend, showers and thunderstorms in the morning, high 76. Sunny Sunday, high 78. Looking into Monday, sunny, high near 80. That's your forecast. I'm Tim O'Brien. Have a great day.
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0: 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And a shout out to the Hippie Sage Wellness Center Apothecary, located the Secretary of State Building, 300 Mill Street, Sheboygan. Checking the birthdays for June 4th. Heather Karsten of Roger City. Gracie Goddard of Wolverine. Danny McAllister of Pelston is 42. Jolene Shea of Onaway celebrating another big one. Brad Novak of Engadine gets 43 candles. Friend of the show, Sue Janicki of Carp Lake is on the list today. Happy birthday, Sue, from family, friends, and the gang at Mackinac Straits. Long distance birthday dedication today off the Black Diamond Broadcasting app. Courtney Armstrong turning 36 today. Birthday on Mackinac Island for Marilyn Putz. She's on the list today for June 4th. Also on the 4th, Patty Darrow and Jasmine Paquette. Belated the birthday wishes, Karen Vallett, Janet Lalone, Jim Stutz. Also, Sarah and Scott Proper had an anniversary yesterday. Christy Graham had a birthday on the 3rd. Other belated birthday wishes, Joe Pavlat, Shauna McManus, Dale Rogers, and Buster Higgins. Do we have any more? I think that's it. We're up to date. Good job. Birthdays and anniversaries each weekday morning. All you have to do is give us a call, 231-627-9005. And speaking of birthdays, Mackinac State Historic Park celebrating the 288th birthday of King George III today at Colonial Michilimackinac, Mackinac City. The festivities, part of the America 250 initiative. Today's celebration highlights a historically significant occasion for British soldiers and civilians back in the day at Michilimackinac. So the fort will be open today 9 to 5, offering special programming throughout the day. King George III, 288th birthday celebration.
1: Woo-hoo! Do you hear that guy? That's Bob. He gets together with the same friends every week, and every great story begins with a beer or bourbon. Now Bob has told this story once a year for at least 5 years. And we can stop him, of course, but it's more fun.

0: it's been kicked up a few notches. This is where great stories begin. I wonder what yours will be. Room 94, located at Odawa Casino, Petoskey.
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1: 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We get to talk about a new event coming to Sheboygan and bringing back an old event to Sheboygan. We're going to talk about that. We have Brandy Widerski and Ralph Nealis here. You guys make quite a crew in the radio station. Thanks for coming in this morning.
2: Yes, very good. Thank you.
3: Thanks for having us, Mike.
1: Brandy, a new festival, a new event later this month, Pirate Festival in Sheboygan. And then we're going to talk about bringing back the Wanigan Festival. So a couple different things we want to touch base. Let's talk about the new one first. What's Sheboygan Pirate Festival all about?
3: Sheboygan Pirate Fest. Mike, the idea for the Sheboygan Pirate Fest was spearheaded by Laura Dirk and myself. We wanted to create a unique event that would bring families, visitors, businesses, and community organizations together while celebrating Sheboygan's connection to the Great Lakes. What started as a conversation about creating something fun and memorable has grown into a true community-wide effort.
1: Pirate Fest, it does sound unique, even though you say a Great Lakes tie-in, but I don't think we've had a pirate festival before.
3: The first of its kind, but I will say that we do have a local author, Chris Hagstrom, who wrote a book entitled My Pirate Summer. So the Great Lakes actually does have a beautiful history of pirates.
1: It's coming up soon. Give us the dates and some of the things that are going to be part of it.
3: Absolutely. Look for us downtown Sheboygan. We will be in Washington Park, Festival Square, and down at City Beach, June 19th through 21st. Come one, come all. These are family-friendly activities. The festival was intentionally designed to be family-friendly. Our goal is to create an event where children, parents, grandparents, and visitors of all ages can enjoy the experience together. We feature live pirate and Viking demonstrations, sword fighting, treasure hunts, larger-than-life sandcastle creations. A real pirate ship will be docked in the Sheboygan River, the Good Fortune, with a cash bar. So for several days, we'll have them around, and you can come and take a look and enjoy the views from the deck on board and take pictures as well. We'll have vendors, games, interactive characters, and lots of entertainment around the weekend.
1: It's the Pirate Festival in Sheboygan, June 19th through the 21st. You said it was you and Laura that brainstormed this, but going to take more than two people, right?
3: Absolutely. While Laura and I helped launch and organize the festival, it has truly become a community effort supported by volunteers, sponsors, local businesses, nonprofit organizations, performers, and community groups. Big shout-outs to Latrell Well Drilling for coming aboard, our Admirals, Bishop Automotive, and Extreme Asphalt, and especially to Wanigan Ralph here, who has joined the crew, and we're really grateful for the historical representation that he's going to bring back to the Wanigan race. We're going to revisit that in 2027, and Wanigan Ralph, the captain of our Wanigan, will be present at the Pirate Fest. He's invading as one of our captains.
2: Invader.
1: Well, you got Pirate Fest, which is new, but Wanigan talks about the history. Ralph, we were reminiscing about that a little bit. The first Wanigan race was 1970. It was a big deal, right?
2: It was. There was, I believe, 31 Wanigans in the race. And what an adventure just to be a kid and watch that come down the river with the smoke coming out of the chimneys. And I would love to have seen that, bring that back again for my kids and for my grandkids to see.
1: Well, we're talking about 2027, but at the Pirate Fest, an opportunity for people to learn more and maybe put a Wanigan in next year.
2: Put a Wanigan in next year, get a hold of me, and we can give you an idea how to make a Wanigan. The one that I made, it sits at the flower station now, and it was pretty neat just to put something together and sort of see history fall into place.
1: Well, people who don't recognize the word wanigan, it's a raft used by the lumbermen way back in the day.
2: Back in the day, they used it. They would cook their meals, and they'd go down the river and

0: need the loggers that worked sorting the logs and any kind of river work that would need to be done. That's what these camps were for. So we brought it back, hopefully bring it back and have a good response to it. And it, it's pretty cool just to watch them.
1: So that was sponsored by the JCs for many years, and then it kind of faded out. Now bringing it back, the Sheboygan River, a little more attention. That's all right.
0: It is, yes. This is going to be, it's cool. Not just for the young ones, but it brings back a lot of memories for the old ones, older folks. And I've talked to quite a few that you're going to bring it back again. This is cool. We'd love to see this again because the whole family can go and watch it. And hopefully be involved yourself to make one. And they're easy to make. It just takes time.
1: So, Brandy, you're going to have Wanigan and Ralph on hand at different times during the Pirate Fest?
2: Absolutely. He'll be on hand Friday in Washington Park as well as Saturday at Festival Square.
0: Yes.
2: And he'll be with us Sunday for the Children's Treasure Hunt at City Beach.
1: Okay, so you can check it out at the Pirate Fest and think about the Wanigan for next year. If people want more information, what's the best way to do that? If they want to just see what the events are or talk about taking part, what's the best way to get in touch with you guys?
2: Take a look at the Sheboygan Pirate Fest on Facebook, or you're welcome to give us a call at 231-597-9901.
1: Ralph, do you need a costume to be in the Wanigan race?
0: It probably wouldn't hurt to put something on, yes. Especially a Pirate Festival Wanigan. I've got my big bear coat that I've had in the parade up in Mackinac and my bobcat hat to represent what they possibly would look like back then. But, just come as you are and we'll throw something together and hopefully it floats.
2: That's right. As a matter of fact, we did have the Wanigan in the Memorial Parade and we won first place.
0: First place, yes, for best in show,
2: That's right.
0: Is what it was.
1: You survived that.
2: We did
1: very
2: it.
0: Oh, was that cold?
2: Wind and all.
1: It'll be warmer for the Pirate Fest.
2: Amen to that, for sure.
1: Want to thank Brandy and Ralph for coming in. This sounds exciting. We've got the Pirate Fest, the new event later this month, and then the Wanigan race next year.
0: Next year.
2: Mid-July.
0: Okay. Is that what it is, mid-July?
2: Mid-July 2027.
1: Yeah. Mark it down.
0: Yeah. Mark it down.
2: Yeah, we currently have 8 Wanigans already signed up.
1: Perfect.
0: So, get my number out there. They can call me, and I can give them an idea. My number is 818-3173, Ralph Nealis.
1: Wanigan Ralph, Brandy Wadurski. Thanks for the information. We're looking forward to it.
2: Thanks, Mike.
0: Thank you.
1: I'm Mike Grisdale, Black Diamond Broadcasting.
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1: The Michigan News Network.
2: I'm Beth Fisher. In Traverse City, nurses at Munson Medical Center have reached a tentative contract agreement with Munson Healthcare following a 20-hour bargaining session. Details of the agreement won't be released until the members vote next week. Nurses have been working without a contract since March 10th. East Point police are asking for tips to find a missing teen after his mom was sent messages saying he may be dead. 17-year-old Noah Winters was last seen at his home the night of May 14th. He got into an unknown black SUV with an unknown person. His mother received multiple messages on social media saying he may be dead and left in a vacant house in Detroit. A cash reward up to $2,500 is being offered for tips in the case. A group of residents in Grand Haven called on city council to take action after teens harassed a local business owner and used racial slurs. MLive reports the residents presented a letter to council about the May incident at Mirth Emporium, which is owned by Lego Burgers, who is black. Grand Haven's public safety director says they've identified the suspects and the case has been referred for

0: juvenile referral for any possible charges. Council members have condemned the racist behavior. Caught on camera, a young bald eagle falling out of its nest after it collapsed in Traverse City.
1: It was a scary moment when a two-month-old eaglet named Snow fell to the ground with part of its heavy, heavy nest. Bald eagle nests can weigh up to 2,000 pounds, meaning the North Sky Raptor Sanctuary had to rush to the scene before the rest of the nest fell on it, making things worse. That eaglet was rescued, but injured. Executive Director Caitlin Bonnet said Snow's got attitude, which is a good sign.
2: He is spicy, so his attitude is very good. His mentation is good. But again, he's a baby with two broken bones.
1: Will he recover? They say it's too early to tell, but they're doing everything they can. Ryan Recker for the Michigan News Network.
0: I'm Beth Fisher for the Michigan News Network.
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6: Big Country 102.9, Mike Grisdale, Thursday morning sports break. Yesterday in Florida, the Tigers beat the Rays 7-2, sweeping that three-game series at Tropicana Field. Dylan Dingler hit a three-run homer to help Troy Melton pick up his second win of the season. Detroit improves to 25-38. They're off today. They return home to face Seattle Friday night. Minor league baseball last night in Battle Creek. Pitt Spitters beat the Battle Jackets 14-4. Traverse City back home today against Kalamazoo. That start just after 11 a.m. at Turtle Creek Stadium. NBA Finals underway last night. The Knicks rallied to steal Game 1 against San Antonio, 105-95. Game 2 Friday in the Alamo City. Stanley Cup Finals, it'll be Game 2 tonight in Carolina. Golden Knights took Game 1 earlier this week. Tonight's face-off, 8 o'clock on ABC.
7: Big Country Gold. This afternoon for Sheboygan, Indian River, and the Straits of Mackinac, mostly sunny skies, high 84. Southwest winds 5 to 10. Tonight, mostly cloudy, chance of showers overnight, low 60. Tomorrow, mostly cloudy, chance of showers, maybe thunderstorms afternoon. Friday's high, 75.
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1: USA Radio News. I'm John Summers. President Trump says the U.S. hit Iran hard with strikes recently, but believes a deal can be reached soon.
2: The negotiation itself has gone very well, actually.
1: Speaking from the Oval Office, Trump said the U.S. could wipe out Iran quickly if he chooses to do so, but he doesn't want any more people to die. The president said if Iran signs an agreement, they will not have a nuclear weapon. A man from Newport Beach, California, faces a federal charge on suspicion of supplying U.S. equipment to Iran's government.
3: The Justice Department says the suspect, a dual U.S.-Iranian citizen, allegedly used a network of companies to export restricted equipment and move millions of dollars through U.S. financial systems. Officials say the investigation involves sanctions violations and tax fraud allegations. The case is now pending in federal court. Ron Warner, USA Radio News.
1: Israel and Lebanon reached a ceasefire agreement. In a joint statement released by the U.S., the governments of both countries agreed to implement the ceasefire as long as the militant group Hezbollah stops firing as well. Hezbollah, which has been fighting Israeli forces after the country invaded southern Lebanon, was not part of the negotiations. President Trump says he will nominate Acting Attorney General Todd Blanch to serve in the role permanently.
4: Trump announced the decision during a private White House event Wednesday night.
5: He's Acting Attorney General. I'm instructing Dan and everybody else that's involved in that very complicated process, which is going to go, I think, very quickly, that we are going to make him permanent Attorney General.
4: In a video posted by White House Deputy Chief of Staff Dan Scavino, Trump speaks in the Rose Garden and confirms Blanch's upcoming nomination, saying he's instructing Scavino Thursday to make things permanent. Blanch took over as acting attorney general in early April after Trump fired Attorney General Pam Bondi. I'm Mark Mayfield.
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1: Crews are in the process of cleaning up the compromised chemical tank at the GKN Aerospace facility in Garden Grove, California.
7: That tank was filled with a toxic chemical. It was at risk of exploding, prompting more than 50,000 evacuations over the Memorial Day holiday. Orange County health officials say there may be temporary intermittent odors during the cleanup. The chemical, known as MMA, will be pumped out and removed from the tank sometime before the end of the day Friday. Material will then be transferred into sealed trucks for transport and disposal. The process is being overseen by the OC Healthcare Agency, South Coast AQMD, and GKN Aerospace. I'm Tammy Trujillo.
1: For the first time in decades, a flesh-eating insect called the New World Screwworm Fly may have been detected here in the U.S. Agriculture Secretary Brooke Rollins says they've been tracking its movement north through Mexico.
8: There is no doubt that this is a very, very serious threat to our livestock.
1: The USDA said in a statement they've activated personnel on the ground and are working with local partners to monitor the situation. The Department of Justice launched an investigation into Arizona State University. The agency announced Wednesday it's looking into the school's DEI practices. NATO's North Atlantic Council visited Ukraine in a show of continued Allied support. Officials met with Ukrainian leaders to discuss security assistance and long-term defense coordination as the war with Russia continues. I'm John Summers, USA Radio News.
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10: 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He was riding old Betsy the Stallion, tip-tapping away at his telegraph, when blam, ran right into the side of the saloon.
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3: For Sheboygan, Indian River, and the Straits of Mackinac, this afternoon, mostly sunny. High 84, southwest winds 5 to 10. Mostly cloudy tonight, maybe showers overnight, low 60. Tomorrow, mostly cloudy, showers and thunderstorms in the afternoon, high 75. For the weekend, showers and thunderstorms in the morning Saturday, high 76. Sunny Sunday, high 78. Looking into Monday, sunny, high near 80. That's your forecast. I'm Tim O'Brien.
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2: I'm Beth Fisher. A creepy discovery in the city of Taylor. Police are trying to find a man who allegedly stayed with his girlfriend's dead body. MNN's Charlie Langton.
3: Police need the public's help in this bizarre story. Last week, a worker at the Red Roof Inn in Taylor discovered an abandoned room, trash filled, two dogs in there, and a dead body of a woman. Police now believe that it was her boyfriend, Christopher Schoonmaker, had been living in that Red Roof Inn with his dead girlfriend for days. The woman, identified as Rebecca Paytonoid, showed no signs of foul play from an autopsy, but authorities are still waiting for a toxicology report. Now, the boyfriend took off with his girlfriend's credit cards, and if you have any information about this incident, call the Taylor Police.
4: Charlie Langton, Michigan News Network.
2: In Traverse City, nurses at Munson Medical Center have reached a tentative contract agreement with Munson Healthcare following a 20-hour bargaining session. Details won't be released until the members vote on it next week. Nurses have been working without a contract since March 10th. Outrage from some residents of an Oakland County community over a proposed dollar store. There are more than 500 signatures on a petition in the city of Birmingham looking to prevent a new Dollar Tree from opening in the city near Woodward. The Change.org petition says the new Dollar Tree does not align with the area's character and values. The petition also claims there's a correlation between dollar stores and increased crime. The Design Review Board conditionally approved the new store at a meeting last night. Detroit officials celebrated the first new facility to open at City Airport in 60 years. Avflight leadership, alongside Detroit officials, celebrated the ribbon cutting of a new facility at Coleman A. Young International Airport

0: yesterday. I'm Beth Fisher for the Michigan News Network.
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2: 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This afternoon for Sheboygan, Indian River, and the Straits of Mackinac, mostly sunny skies, high 84, southwest winds 5 to 10. Tonight, mostly cloudy, chance of showers overnight, low 60. Tomorrow, mostly cloudy, chance of showers, maybe thunderstorms afternoon, Friday's high 75. 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
1: USA Radio News, I'm John Summers. President Trump set to announce $700 million in federal funding to boost the coal industry today. He's expected to make the announcement from the Oval Office this afternoon when he invokes the Cold War Era Defense Production Act. That's a law giving the president authority to support private production considered vital to national security. It's the same law used to accelerate production of medical equipment during the COVID pandemic. Trump says the U.S. hit Iran hard with strikes recently. Speaking from the Oval Office, Trump said the U.S. could wipe out Iran pretty quickly if he chooses to do so, but he doesn't want any more people to die. The president said if Iran signs an agreement, they will not have a nuclear weapon. It all comes after the two nations exchanged missile fire over the Persian Gulf Wednesday. Meanwhile, a measure aimed at limiting President Trump's Iran war powers passed in the House by a 215-208 vote. Four

0: Republicans voting yes alongside all Democrats. It wouldn't force Trump to end hostilities even if it passed by the Senate, as there are outstanding constitutional questions involved. President Trump confirmed he called Benjamin Netanyahu crazy and said the Israeli prime minister would be in prison if not for him. Tony Waterman reports Trump made the comments in a podcast interview with the New York Post.
1: President Trump admitted to a tense phone call with Netanyahu earlier this week, saying he was perturbed that the Israeli prime minister was constantly fighting in Lebanon. Axios had reported the president used expletives, calling Netanyahu crazy.
0: Trump said he told Netanyahu at some point, "We've got to stop this." He went on to mention he likes the Israeli prime minister and they work well together. Trump also said Iran has agreed to not have a nuclear weapon, but added its leaders could change their mind. From America's News Network, USA Radio News.
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0: First-time unemployment claims were on the rise last week. Numbers out from the Labor Department show 225,000 people filed first-time jobless claims for the week ending May 30th. That's up 13,000 from the previous week. Republican Senator Tom Tillis suggested Bill Pulte has no path to being confirmed as the next director of national intelligence.
3: Tillis tells CNBC he doesn't think Pulte has a prayer of making it through the Senate and becoming the permanent DNI. The senator from North Carolina, adding to a growing backlash against Pulte's nomination. Pulte has no known prior experience in an intelligence role. But President Trump says he'll serve as acting DNI while continuing to work as director of the Federal Housing Finance Agency, as well as chairman of the mortgage groups Fannie Mae and Freddie Mac. Tillis acknowledges the administration could attempt to keep the acting title for Pulte instead of pushing for full confirmation. I'm Scott Carr in Washington.
0: One person dead, three others hurt after a shooting at a high school graduation ceremony in Fairfield, California.
4: It happened on Wednesday night outside of Fairfield High School. The ceremony was actually for a continuation school called Sem Yito High School. Witnesses heard shots after the ceremony ended as people were in the parking lot taking pictures. It's not clear if a suspect has been caught or identified. Fairfield is located next to Interstate 80, halfway between San Francisco and Sacramento. I'm Mark Mayfield.
0: I'm John Summers, USA Radio News.
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7: For Sheboygan, Indian River, and the Straits of Mackinac, this afternoon, mostly sunny. High 84, southwest winds 5 to 10. Mostly cloudy tonight, maybe showers overnight, low 60. Tomorrow, mostly cloudy, showers and thunderstorms in the afternoon, high 75. For the weekend, showers and thunderstorms in the morning Saturday, high 76. Sunny Sunday, high 78. Looking into Monday, sunny, high near 80. That's your forecast. I'm Tim O'Brien.
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0: From the Grand Ole Opry to the Great Lakes, nobody plays more classic country than us. 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

0: Big Country Gold salutes the Lationo Islands, a great place to be.
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2: I'm Beth Fisher. Some residents of an Oakland County community are outraged that a dollar store could be coming to town.
3: A petition in the city of Birmingham now exceeds 500 signatures with the goal of keeping a new Dollar Tree from opening up in the city. The store would take over a former CVS near Woodward and East Lincoln that's been vacant for almost a year. The Change.org petition says the new Dollar Tree would disrupt the balance of a family-friendly community and not align with the area's character and values. The petition also claims there's a, quote, well-documented correlation between dollar stores and increased crime rates. One person who left a comment on the petition wrote, hashtag no cheap stores in Birmingham. Another said a dollar store wouldn't be safe for a nearby elementary school. The city of Birmingham's design review board did conditionally approve the new Dollar Tree at a meeting last night. There was a chance for public comments, but no residents decided to attend.
4: Luke Sloan for the Michigan News Network.
2: A lawmaker wants to bring back the presidential fitness test in schools. State Representative Alicia St. Germain introduced a bill to restore the test in Michigan.

0: Michigan schools. It passed Wednesday with bipartisan support. The test includes a one-mile run, sit-ups, push-ups, sit-and-reach test, and shuttle run. It would not impact a student's grade. St. Germain says the bill promotes physical activity to improve a kid's physical and mental health overall. Today is National Cheese Day, and they're celebrating in Pinconning, the cheese capital of Michigan. Brian Saha is president of Pinconning Cheese Company in Delhi and Wilson Cheese Shop.
1: At our stores, we're promoting our cheese, our famous Pinconning cheese, both in-store and online for that week.
0: Saha says the first cheese factory was established in Pinconning in 1915. I'm Beth Fisher for the Michigan News Network.
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5: Big Country Gold. This afternoon for Sheboygan, Indian River, and the Straits of Mackinac. Mostly sunny skies, high 84. Southwest winds 5 to 10. Tonight, mostly cloudy, chance of showers overnight, low 60. Tomorrow, mostly cloudy, chance of showers, maybe thunderstorms afternoon, Friday's high 75.
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lifted up a flag and told my mom and dad, we're proud of your son. And I'm proud to be on this peaceful piece of property.

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1: USA Radio News. I'm John Summers. The Trump administration's considering a move to reimpose tariffs on some of the nation's top trading partners. It follows findings from an investigation by the U.S. Trade Representative's Office into 60 trading partners over their failure to impose and enforce laws to prohibit goods made with forced labor. Private sector hiring grew more than expected in May, adding 122,000 workers. Payroll processor ADP reported Wednesday the numbers were up from 105,000 in April and better than market predictions of 110,000. The president's plan to speed up deportation proceedings is coming to Texas. There will be mass hearings starting next week, with dozens of illegal aliens appearing in the courtroom at any given time.
2: Everything is on a rocket dock now. Everything's trying to be sped up as quickly as it possibly can.
1: That's San Antonio immigration attorney Lance Curtwright. He says it's difficult these days to get a good idea of the backlog in the system, but he says this will help to eliminate it. In addition to the mass hearings, those without attorneys are required to appear in person as opposed to virtually. A new MRI-guided prostate cancer treatment offers some patients a less invasive option with fewer side effects.
3: Johns Hopkins researchers are using MRI-guided transurethral ultrasound ablation, or TULSA, to create intermediate-risk prostate cancer with millimeter precision. The outpatient procedure targets cancer inside the prostate while aiming to preserve urinary control and sexual function. Doctors say early trial results show many patients avoid major long-term side effects, although cancer control may not match surgery or radiation in all cases. Anthony Lucero, USA Radio News.
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1: Employees of the Nippon Dynawave paper mill in Longview, Washington, who can't work because the plant's mostly shut down, will continue to get paid.
7: The Association of Western Pulp and Paper Workers Union says the company will pay workers their regular rate for the hours they were scheduled to work through at least August 8th. Employees who were scheduled to work and are required to work will receive call time pay. 11 workers were killed when a tank with 600,000 gallons of corrosive chemicals imploded and flooded the plant. I'm Brad Ford.
1: President Trump set to announce $700 million in federal funding to boost the coal industry today. He's expected to make the announcement from the Oval Office this afternoon when he invokes the Cold War-era Defense Production Act. That's a law giving the president authority to support private production considered vital to national security. It's the same law used to accelerate production of medical equipment during the COVID pandemic. Former Trump National Security Advisor John Bolton's expected to plead guilty to mishandling classified documents. That's according to CNN, which cited three sources familiar with the matter. It's part of a plea deal which will also see Bolton pay a more than $2 million fine. An illegal retention of sensitive national security documents conviction carries a sentence between 0 and 60 months in prison. Bolton was indicted in October. I'm John Summers, USA Radio News.
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11: WCBY News. I'm Mike Grisdale. In Traverse City, nurses at Munson Medical Center have reached a tentative contract agreement with Munson Healthcare following a 20-

0: hour bargaining session. Details of the agreement won't be released until the members vote on it next week. The nurses in Traverse City have been working without a contract since March 10th. Yesterday, Governor Whitmer signed Senate Bill 304 into law. Legislation grants Mackinac Island the authority to regulate ferry prices and additional fees, including charges for parking, baggage, bicycles, and early boarding. Now, Mackinac Island voters will have a chance to decide whether the city should regulate ferry rates and related fees. Because Mackinac Island is a special charter city, the change does not take effect immediately. Instead, it must first be approved by a majority of island voters in the November election. In an effort to build a pickleball court in St. Ignace, community members recently launched a $50,000 fundraising campaign through a crowdfunding program. If the goal is reached by July 19th, the MEDC will match it with another $50,000. Organizers say they already have an additional $50,000 secured. All of that would cover the estimated $150,000 to pay for the project. If the campaign is successful, construction expected to begin this fall at the city's Little Bear East Sports Park. Donations can be made through the St. Ignace Downtown Development Authority. This week, Michigan senators took yet another stab at a decades-old policy issue, Michigan's lack of a statewide septic code. As the lone state in the nation without uniform standards for on-site waste treatment systems, state lawmakers time and again tried to put forth an effort that would allow the Michigan Department of Environment, Great Lakes and Energy, and local health departments to inspect and enforce regulations on septic fields. Seven members of the Senate Natural Resources and Agriculture Committee voted along party lines this week, Democrats in support, to recommend the latest attempt to address environmental health concerns stemming from failing septic systems. Senate Bill 771 is sponsored by State Senator Sam Singh from East Lansing. The vote during the committee Tuesday advances it now to the Senate floor. If it's passed by both chambers and signed into law, the bill would create an advisory committee to work with Eagle to offer recommendations for statewide septic code, setting up a 3-year timeline for Eagle to implement a statewide code for septic systems across Michigan. A 27-year-old Mackinac County man has won $2 million playing Michigan Lottery's crossword instant game. The winner has chosen to remain anonymous. He bought the winning ticket at the Meyer gas station in Sault Ste. Marie and has chosen to take the one lump payment option of $1.3 million. The winner plans to take a vacation to Hawaii and invest the rest. No one matched all the numbers in last night's Powerball. The jackpot grows to $212 million Saturday. Friday's Mega Millions will be worth $368 million.
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4: For Sheboygan, Indian River, and the Straits of Mackinac, this afternoon, mostly sunny. High 84, southwest winds 5 to 10. Mostly cloudy tonight, maybe showers overnight, low 60. Tomorrow, mostly cloudy, showers and thunderstorms in the afternoon, high 75. For the weekend, showers and thunderstorms in the morning Saturday, high 76. Sunny Sunday, high 78. Looking into Monday, sunny, high near 80. That's your forecast. I'm Tim O'Brien.
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0: WCBY obituaries this afternoon, brought to you by Northern Michigan Memorials and Monuments. Roy Alexander, 90, lifelong resident of Carp Lake, passed away peacefully May 29th at Bay Bluffs Care Facility in Harbor Springs. Roy was born September 29, 1935, son of Pete and Marjorie Alexander. He attended Pelston Public Schools, and before graduating, he began helping his father in the family business, Alexander's Plumbing and Heating of Carp Lake, which he would later own and operate. Roy proudly served in the U.S. Navy from 1955 to 1957. After returning home, he reconnected with former classmate Carol Lee Walker.

and the two were married in 1958 at St. Anthony's Catholic Church in Mackinac City. Roy and Carol shared a love of dancing and a deep appreciation for the home and community they cherished so much in Carp Lake. Throughout his life, Roy was actively involved in numerous local organizations, including the Paradise Lake Association and the Board of Review. He also served as the area's assistant fire chief for a time. An avid outdoorsman, Roy was a lifelong hunter and fisherman whose passion for the outdoors never faded. He spent countless days in the woods and on the water throughout northern Michigan and Canada, continuing to hunt and fish well into his 80s. Fall was his favorite season. He was among

0: six great-grandkids, and his longtime companion and dear friend, Ann Coffin. He was preceded in death by his beloved wife, Carol, son, Corey, his parents, brother, Bud, and sister, Viva. A Requiem Latin funeral mass will be held this Saturday, June 6th, at the Sacred Heart Church in Mancelona. Visitation 9 a.m., followed by the Mass at 10 a.m. Burial will take place at Carp Lake Township Cemetery after the Mass, right around 1 o'clock. Following the burial, family and friends are invited to a luncheon on Wheeling Road in Carp Lake. In lieu of flowers, memorial donations in memory of Roy can be made to the Paradise Lake Association. Stone Funeral Home Services handling the arrangements. Roy Michael Alexander, 90, of Carp Lake, passed away May 29th in Harbor Springs.
1: Helen McFalda, 93, of Posen, passed away at My Michigan Health Center in Alpena May 28th. She was born in Posen May 22nd, 1933, daughter of Anthony and Elizabeth McFalda. She graduated from Posen High School, went on to earn her master's degree in biology. Helen taught in many U.S. embassy schools throughout the world. She enjoyed traveling and being a teacher. Following her retirement, Helen cared for her brother Stanley for the last 3 years of his life. She is now survived by nieces and nephews and many great-nieces and great-nephews. Helen was preceded in death by her parents, a sister, Teresa, and two brothers, Lewis and Stanley McFalda. Friends may visit at the St. Casimir Catholic Church Friday, June 5th, 10 a.m., through the time of the funeral mass at 11. Burial will follow at St. Casimir Catholic Cemetery in Posen. Memorials can be given to the St. Casimir Catholic Church in memory of Helen. Arrangements handled by the Beck Funeral Home. Helen Laurencia McFalda, 93, of Posen, passed away in Alpena, May 28. Roger Monette, 82, of Sheboygan, passed away Sunday, May 31st, at his home, his favorite place on earth. A graveside burial service will be provided, date and time yet to be determined. Roger was born in Pontiac, May 30th, 1941, grew up in nearby Lake Orion, and graduated from high school there in 1962. Immediately after high school, Roger enlisted in the Navy, where he served a number of years and was honorably discharged. Roger prided himself in being quite the handyman. He especially liked projects that involved woodwork and carpentry. He once built a very large deck on the side of his home and was very proud. From Roger's first marriage, he is survived by his daughter Miranda and son Chris, his children's spouses, as well as three granddaughters and a grandson. From Roger's second marriage, he is survived by Doris Evelyn, his loving wife of 44 years, and stepchildren Deborah Miller, John Kirkowski, and their spouses, five grandchildren, and 10 great-grandkids. Roger is survived by his sisters, Sandy and Gloria, and a brother-in-law, Ron. Also nieces and nephews and many additional relatives and lifelong friends. Roger was preceded in death by his parents, Chris and Martha Monette. Arrangements handled by the Nordman Christian Funeral Home. Roger Eldon Monette, 82, of Sheboygan, passed away at his home May 31st. Mary Kriska, 84, of Sheboygan, passed away at home June 3rd. She was born in Detroit August 11th, 1941, daughter of Bernard and Frances Wendell. Her complete obituary is being prepared, arrangements being handled by the Beck Funeral Home. Mary Ellen Kriska, 84, of Sheboygan, passed away at home June 3rd.
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2: 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An upcoming blood drive in Mackinac City. It'll be June 9th at St. Anthony's Parish Hall, sponsored by the Mackinac City Women's Club. It'll be from noon till 4:30, June 9th. Appointments are preferred. 866-642-5663. Walk-ins are welcome as time allows. Again, Mackinac City Women's Club hosting that blood drive. St. Anthony's in Mackinac City, June 9th, noon till 4:30. To help save lives and reduce overdose deaths, the Michigan Department of Health and Human Services is providing free naloxone, a medication that reverses opioid overdoses. It's available at local offices across the state, as well as other locations. Increased investments in substance use disorder prevention, treatment, recovery, and harm reduction have been made possible in large part due to opioid settlement dollars. Through this funding, MDHHS is providing free naloxone kits at its local offices to help expand the availability of this life-saving medication. The Northern Care Center is a free clinic for the uninsured or underinsured in downtown Sheboygan. 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However, those supplies and vouchers are limited. Northern Care Center is located 125 North Main Street, downtown Sheboygan, next to Modern Pharmacy. They're open Mondays 3 to 6, Tuesday 4 to 7, Thursday 3 to 6. 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
2: 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I'm Mike Grisdale. Tigers and Rays wrapped up their three-game series down in Florida yesterday. Let's get the recap this afternoon from the Detroit Tiger Baseball Radio Network.
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5: Detroit Tigers Daily Recap. Here's Dan Dickerson.
6: Hi, this is Dan Dickerson. The Tigers complete a sweep of the Tampa Bay Rays with an impressive 7-2 win at Tropicana Field. Troy Melton was really the story in this game, making just his third start of the year. He had a tough time throwing strike one. There were five base runners through the first eight batters in this game, and then he threw strike one to 18 of the next 20 batters, and he faced the minimum 21 batters after the second inning started with a Mullins home run and a Fortes single. Only one base runner, Aranda, was erased on a double play in the third. He retired the final 17 in a row. It was just a terrific performance from Troy Melton. Eight innings, two runs on four hits, two walks, and five strikeouts for his second win of the year. The Tiger bats were booming right from the start. Nick Martinez on the mound for the Rays. He had a 160 ERA going into this game. He hadn't given up more than two runs in any of his 11 starts this year. The Tigers scored a single run in the first, the second, the third, and then with two outs in the fourth inning, Dylan Dingler, three-run home run to left, turned a 3-2 game into a 6-2 game. Martinez

0: was done after one more batter, and the Tigers cruised to the 7-2 win. Tigers improved to 25-38 with the win. Tampa Bay falls to 36-23 with the loss. They had won 17 of their previous 19 here at home. Tigers now go home for 6 against the Seattle Mariners and Minnesota Twins. Mariners up first are playing very good baseball right now. Framber Valdez gets the start for the Tigers on Friday night. It's a night game in 2 day games. 6:40 start, run there at 6:15 on the Detroit Tigers Radio Network.
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2: 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Game 2 is Friday in the Alamo City. Stanley Cup Finals, Game 2 tonight in Carolina. Golden Knights took Game 1 earlier this week. 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NFL, Pro Bowl quarterback Russell Wilson announcing yesterday he's retiring from the NFL to take a job with CBS Sports. 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
2: I'm Beth Fisher. Day two of testimony is underway in the trial of a former Warren police officer charged with killing two people. Prosecutors say James Burke was speeding at over 100 miles per hour, nearly three times the speed limit, when he crashed his patrol car into another vehicle in 2024. He's charged with two counts of manslaughter as well as other crimes. Officer Michael Rodolfo was riding with Burke at the time of the crash as they pursued a suspect in a stolen vehicle.
3: Did you ever have your lights and sirens on?
4: No.
3: Lights or sirens?
4: Just our headlights.
3: Just your headlights, okay. And at that point, when you're going down 9 Mile Road at over 100 miles per hour at points, were you anywhere near the vicinity of that stolen vehicle?
2: The defense argues the victim's car made a bad left turn and the driver had a blood alcohol content above the legal limit. Cedric Hayden Jr. and DeJuan Pettis were both in their 30s. Fire danger remains high in northern Michigan and the UP.
5: Which is one of the reasons that the burn permits are currently closed. There's an extreme fire danger risk in many spots of the UP, also some spots in northern Michigan, and expected to get worse today. They're hoping for a little rain tomorrow. Pat Back is with the National Weather Service in Gaylord, saying that melting snow and record rain in April has worn off.
6: The ground is definitely drying out. You know, northern Michigan's got a lot of sandy soil, and so, you know, if you have an extended period of dry, sunny,

0: days, it can start to dry that out.
1: And in the northern lower peninsula, downed wood from the March 2025 ice storm is dry after a year on the ground, and that presents an extra risk for hotter, faster burning fires. Ryan Recker for the Michigan News Network.
2: Friday's Mega Millions jackpot, $368 million. 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I'm Beth Fisher for the Michigan News Network.
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7: 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This afternoon for Sheboygan, Indian River, and the Straits of Mackinac, mostly sunny skies, high 84. Southwest winds 5 to 10. Tonight, mostly cloudy, chance of showers overnight, low 60. Tomorrow, mostly cloudy, chance of showers, maybe thunderstorms afternoon. Friday's high, 75.
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0: 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Sheboygan.
1: USA Radio News, I'm Ron Warner. New Jersey Governor Mike Sherrill says she was denied access to an ICE detention center in Newark for a second time.
2: Sherrill says she met with relatives this week of migrants being held at Delaney Hall, and they described to her unsafe and inhumane conditions inside. This comes right after New Jersey filed a lawsuit this week seeking full access to the facility for health inspections. Homeland Security Secretary Mark Wayne Mullen denies accusations of inhumane conditions and accuses protesters of attacking ICE personnel.
3: Delaney Hall, I've had officers bit, hit, scratched. We had one get threatened they were going to kill him and his family.
2: Sherrill and other New Jersey Democrats are trying to get Delaney Hall shut down. In New Jersey, I'm Scott Pringle.
1: A flesh-eating parasite believed to be eradicated in the U.S. decades ago is back.
4: The flesh-eating New World screwworm is putting agricultural officials on alert in South Texas. The parasite burrows into the flesh of living animals and was eradicated 60 years ago. The USDA confirms that screwworm has been found in a three-week-old calf in South Texas. State and federal officials say they are working to contain and eradicate the infestation. They're enforcing quarantines in Zavala County, where the parasite was found about 50 miles from the Mexican border. I'm Rory O'Neill.
1: The Carr brothers, responsible for a deadly crime spree in Wichita, Kansas in 2000, known as the Wichita Massacre, have applied for clemency.
5: Jonathan and Reginald Carr have applied for clemency in hopes of reducing their death sentences to life in prison. The brothers are on death row for the quadruple killing known as the Wichita Massacre. The process involves multiple steps, including review by the Prisoner Review Board and a final decision by Governor Kelly. Despite the ongoing legal battles, the Sedgwick County District Attorney believes that clemency is unlikely to be granted in these cases. Other inmates facing death penalties in Kansas, including Scott Cheever, are also seeking clemency. I'm Sam Speck.
1: From America's News Network, USA Radio News.
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1: President Trump says the U.S. hit Iran with hard strikes recently, but believes a deal can be reached soon.
7: The president spoke from the Oval Office.
8: The negotiation itself is going very well, actually. Very well.
7: Trump said the U.S. could wipe out Iran pretty quickly if he chooses to do so, but he doesn't want any more people to die. The president said if Iran signs an agreement, they will not have a nuclear weapon. It all comes after the two countries exchanged missile fire over the Persian Gulf earlier on Wednesday. I'm Mark Mayfield.
1: President Trump says the Lincoln Memorial Reflecting Pool project has been completed.
9: We took out 12 truckloads of garbage.

0: garbage out of this pool. It was just rotting and terrible, a terrible thing for the country.
1: Speaking from the Oval Office, Trump said they ended up doing more work to the surrounding area near the pool than expected. The president said the pool is pristine and no longer looks disgusting. Trump touted how the administration has cleaned up Washington, D.C., and said the streets are now safe. Thousands of items get left behind in Ubers each year, with New York City passengers topping the most forgetful list.
2: The most common items left behind include what you'd expect: cell phones, wallets, luggage, keys, and headphones. But Uber drivers have also found dentures, breast milk, an ankle monitor, and a child's prosthetic eye. New York City ranks first on Uber's Lost and Found Index, followed by Miami, Chicago, and San Francisco. I'm Sarah Lee Kessler.
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5: For Sheboygan, Indian River, and the Straits of Mackinac, this afternoon, mostly sunny. High 84, southwest winds 5 to 10. Mostly cloudy tonight, maybe showers overnight, low 60. Tomorrow, mostly cloudy, showers and thunderstorms in the afternoon, high 75. For the weekend, showers and thunderstorms in the morning Saturday, high 76. Sunny Sunday, high 78. Looking at the Monday, sunny, high near 80. That's your forecast. I'm Tim O'Brien.
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1: Woo-hoo! 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
2: 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I'm excited to announce our credit union is now accepting members from Emmett, Otsego, and Prescott counties. 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

0: End of Nashville.
1: Well, I guess it was back in 63 when eating my cooking got the better of me, so I asked this little girl I was going with to be my wife. Well, she said she would, so I said I do. But I'd have said I wouldn't if I'd have just knew how saying I do was gonna screw up all of my life. Well, the first few years weren't all that bad. I'll never forget the good times we had, cause I'm reminded every month when I send her the child support. Well, it wasn't too long till the lust all died, and I'll admit I wasn't too surprised the day I come home and found my suitcase sitting out on the porch. Well, I tried to get in, she changed the lock. Then I found this note taped on the mailbox that said, "Goodbye, Turkey, my attorney will be in touch." So I decided right then and there I was gonna do what's right, give her a fair share. But brother, I didn't know

ain't heard nothing yet. Why, they give her the color television set, then they give her the house, the kids, and both of the cars. See? Well, then they start talking about child support, alimony, and the cost of the court. Didn't take me long to figure out how far in the toilet I was. I'm telling you, they have made a mistake, cause it adds up to more than this cowboy makes. Besides, everything I've ever had worth taking, they've already took. While she's living like a queen on alimony, I'm working two shifts, eating bologna, asking my

0: I got the shaft. But I don't have to worry about toting a billfold no more. I let my wife tote it. I'm gonna be carrying food stamps. You get it, Judge? I'm gonna be. That's not funny, huh?
1: Hi, this is Mike Avery, and here's what's coming up this week on Outdoor Magazine. First, Brent Rudolph of the DNR on whitetail fawns. Then Dan Elfig from the Michigan Wildlife Council. In our second hour, Paul Schlafly on Lake Michigan salmon fishing. Plus, Jim Felgenauer talks about a new fish cleaning station in southeast Michigan. And in hour number three, we're headed to the UP to fish with Connor Backus.
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2: I'm Ryan Recker. A central UP middle school teacher resigning following allegations of misconduct. Last week, Tequamanon area schools in Newberry made aware of the questionable conduct in the classroom. In a letter to parents, they say it was immediately reviewed. The teacher resigned, and they're no longer employed with the district. Creepy discovery in the city of Taylor is police trying to find a man who allegedly stayed with his girlfriend's dead body.
3: Police need the public's help in this bizarre story. Last week, a worker at the Red Roof Inn in Taylor discovered an abandoned room, trash-filled, two dogs in there, and a dead body of a woman. Police now believe that it was her boyfriend, Christopher Schoonmaker, had been living in that Red Roof Inn with his dead girlfriend for days. The woman, identified as Rebecca Paytonoid, showed no signs of foul play from an autopsy, but authorities are still waiting for a toxicology report. Now, the boyfriend took off with his girlfriend's credit cards, and if you have any information about this incident, call the Taylor Police.
4: Charlie Langton, Michigan News Network.
2: A Lapeer man charged with multiple felonies in a Thanksgiving Day crash that killed his young daughter. Macomb County prosecutors charging Austin Thorpe with a count of operating while intoxicated, causing death, among other crimes. They allege 31-year-old was under the influence when he crashed head-on to another car in Bruce Township. He's also accused of not properly securing his young daughter and son. The 5-year-old girl died, 2-year-old son hospitalized. Judge setting the bond at $500,000. East Point Animal Control continuing to crack down on bad pet owners. On Tuesday, officials with the animal control unit say a dog was left in the sun with temperatures just at about 73 degrees, but the ground temperature 115 degrees. Leaving a dog outside in those temperatures is illegal in East Point. It's also legal to break into someone's car if the dog or animal is left inside in East Point. They urge anyone to report sketchy behaviors. I'm Ryan Recker for the Michigan News Network.
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1: 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This afternoon for Sheboygan, Indian River, and the Straits of Mackinac, mostly sunny skies, high 84, southwest winds 5 to 10. Tonight, mostly cloudy, chance of showers overnight, low 60. Tomorrow, mostly cloudy, chance of showers, maybe thunderstorms afternoon, Friday's high 75.
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1: USA Radio News, I'm Ron Warner. President Trump is ending civil service protections for some 8,000 high-ranking federal employees.
2: An executive order signed Wednesday makes the staffers at-will employees, meaning they can be fired for any reason. They include senior policy directors, advisors, and several with significant involvement in regulations and deciding who gets federal grants. Critics of the move argue it erodes the barriers protecting federal civil servants from political pressure. Office of Personnel Management Director Scott Cooper had a different take, calling it a restoration of the democratic process that promotes accountability. I'm Mark Mayfield.
1: A new report says anti-ICE protests outside New Jersey's Delaney Hall detention facility are being organized by a large group of advocacy groups, nonprofits, labor organizations, and activists. The report cites coordinated messages, logistical planning, and online communications among protesters. Critics argue that demonstrations are highly organized rather than spontaneous, while immigration rights advocates maintain they are responding to concerns over detention policies and conditions at the facility. The protests continue amid heightened tensions and increased security. New York Knicks fans are celebrating their team's come-from-behind win in Game 1 of the NBA Finals.
3: It didn't look good at times with Knicks star Jalen Brunson leaving the game for an injury, but he came back and helped the Knicks claw back from 14 points down to beat the Spurs 105-95.
4: It's always a next play mentality. You continue to find a way.
3: Knicks fans full of energy gathered at Madison Square Garden, Central Park, and bars throughout the city for watch parties.
5: There's so many people just yelling, having fun.
6: 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The whole 10,000 outside and inside is for the Knicks.
7: I mean, it's just the greatest experience.
3: The Knicks have now won 12 postseason games in a row, and they're three wins away from an NBA championship. In New York, I'm Scott Pringle.
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1: A heated debate on the House floor erupted Wednesday after Ohio Republican Representative Max Miller accused Michigan Democrat Representative Rashida Tlaib of associating with supporters of Hezbollah during a discussion of a resolution on U.S. military involvement in Lebanon. Tlaib objected, calling the remarks a personal attack. House officials later ruled the comments out of order and removed them from the congressional record. A vote on the Lebanon resolution is expected Thursday. Maine Senate candidate Graham Plattner is facing criticism over campaign donations.

0: donations from lobbyists and executives tied to industries he frequently targets on the campaign trail. Campaign finance records show contributions from individuals connected to pharmaceutical, technology, banking, and defense interests. Plattner has pledged to limit certain healthcare-related donations and has returned at least one contribution, according to the report. His campaign has not publicly addressed the broader criticism. The Prince Estate is releasing 10 unreleased Prince songs. The collection, called Timeless, featured tracks that were recorded across different periods of his career, spanning from 1977 through the year of his death, 2016. The announcement comes after the release of the new song Stone, a previously unreleased track from 1995. The album drops August 28th.
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4: For Sheboygan, Indian River, and the Straits of Mackinac, this afternoon, mostly sunny. High 84, southwest winds 5 to 10. Mostly cloudy tonight, maybe showers overnight, low 60. Tomorrow, mostly cloudy, showers and thunderstorms in the afternoon, high 75. For the weekend, showers and thunderstorms in the morning, Saturday, high 76. Sunny Sunday, high 78. Looking into Monday, sunny, high near 80. That's your forecast. I'm Tim O'Brien.
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7: The Tigers are off today after sweeping the Tampa Bay Rays with a win yesterday. That sweep could be enough to keep their hopes alive in the playoff race in the American League, according to a national insider. Buster Olney of ESPN said on Twitter this morning regarding trade conversations, quote, "The Tigers are telling other teams as of right now they're not selling. The sweep of the Rays will fuel their hope of climbing back into the AL race," unquote. Fangraphs.com currently gives the Tigers a 16% chance to make the playoffs as they are 13 games below 500 and 6 games back of a wild card spot right now. This next homestand is a big one for them as they will face the Seattle Mariners for 3 games this weekend, followed by the Minnesota Twins for 3 games next week. First pitch in game one is tomorrow at 6:40. In game two of the Stanley Cup Finals is tonight. The Vegas Golden Knights beat the Carolina Hurricanes 5-4 in game one on Tuesday night. The Canes are favored at -134 odds to even the series tonight in game two. Puck drop at 8 o'clock. I'm Brendan Shabath for the Michigan News Network.
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2: I'm Ryan Recker. An arrest has been made in a deadly Flint shooting. A 29-year-old man was shot and killed over a month ago on the north side of Flint. State police identifying a 34-year-old suspect at the time and announcing today an arrest has been made. O'Kenna Helms was arraigned in Genesee County Court yesterday on multiple charges, including homicide, domestic violence, and felony weapons offense. Today we honor one of the great snacks, and a Michigan town is big when it comes to National Cheese Day.
3: You may think of Wisconsin as the cheese capital, but in Michigan, Pinconning is the capital of cheese. It's because the first cheese factory was started in Pinconning in 1915. Then later came the Pinconning Cheese Company in Delhi and Wilson Cheese Shop. Company President Brian Saha describes the Pinconning cheese.
4: Well, Pinconning cheese is actually Colby cheese. It's open texture, very, very creamy, versus the cheddar is a dry, pastier, and a more condensed pressed cheese.
3: The Pinconning Cheesetown Festival will be held June 19th to the 21st. Beth Fisher, Michigan News Network.
2: And two teens have been arrested in Cadillac and are accused of a series of break-ins. One of the alleged thefts was a truck from a local Ford dealership. Early Saturday morning, an officer recognized a male teen as a possible runaway. Hours later, the two were heard on a business surveillance system talking about breaking into buildings. Police say they were caught right before throwing a rock into a window. And later, they allegedly broke into a Ford dealership, took a truck, fled from police, and got flat tires when they hit railroad tracks at high speeds. Three teens were caught. Two were taken into custody. And there's a chance you can catch some of the Northern Lights tonight. It's a long shot, but the aurora forecast from the National Weather Service shows there's a low chance that the UP and parts of northern Michigan will be inside the viewing zone. It's not visible during the day, but the aurora can often be observed just after sunset or just before sunrise. I'm Ryan Recker for the Michigan News Network.
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3: 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Life jackets are one of those things you don't think about till you need them. Retired Coast Guardsman Joe Marion says, you'll be glad you've got them, though.
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6: Big Country Gold. This afternoon for Sheboygan, Indian River, and the Straits of Mackinac, mostly sunny skies, high 84, southwest winds 5 to 10. Tonight, mostly cloudy, chance of showers overnight, low 60. Tomorrow, mostly cloudy, chance of showers, maybe thunderstorms afternoon, Friday's high 75.
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1: USA Radio News, I'm Ron Warner. Items that once belonged to the iconic actress Marilyn Monroe generated $2.5 million at auction this week. Mark Mayfield has more on the auction that was held on what would have been her 100th birthday.
2: A kiss on the hand may be quite continental, but diamonds are a girl's best friend.
3: Monday's auction was made up of items taken from the estate of two of Monroe's close friends, like the Christian Dior suit worn during her honeymoon with baseball star Joe DiMaggio in 1954. That went for $450,000. Other items on the block included a pair of earrings, which sold for $385,000, a personal letter from playwright Arthur Miller as his marriage to Monroe was nearing its end, and letters from Monroe's psychiatrist.
1: The organization Alliance to End Gun Violence has strategically erected a billboard calling for an end to armed violence.
4: The large outdoor sign is placed near the Islamic Center of San Diego, and it comes just 2 weeks after that tragic shooting at the mosque that left five people dead, including the two teen gunmen. On that billboard, the words urging to save a life, lock up your gun. The image on the billboard shows a child finding a gun inside a dresser drawer. The Alliance reportedly planned its secure storage billboard campaign 2 months prior to the tragic mosque shooting. I'm Phil Farrar.
1: The election is over, and while we wait for the ballots to be counted, there's work to be done.
5: If you showed your support for a candidate or ballot measure with yard signs, banners, or flags, the First Amendment allows you to keep them up. But your HOA and state law may require you to take them down. In California, you have 10 days post-election to remove outdoor election support, or you could face fines. And avoid the temptation to pull those signs not on your property, as that can get you a fine for trespassing, theft, or vandalism. I'm Bree Tennis.
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1: Israeli Prime Minister Benjamin Netanyahu is downplaying reports of a tense phone call with President Donald Trump that included reported heated language. In a

0: CNBC interview, Netanyahu declined to confirm details, but emphasized he and Trump continue to share key strategic goals, including Iran and regional security. He also described Trump as a strong supporter of Israel, saying the two leaders maintain a steady working relationship despite occasional disagreements. Former Chicago Mayor Rahm Emanuel is criticizing Democratic Party leadership and its review of the 2024 election loss. Speaking on Katie Couric's podcast, Emanuel argued the party failed to address key voter concerns, including border security, public safety, and President Joe Biden's decision to seek re-election. He also said those closest to Biden should have urged him not to run again. The comments reflect ongoing debate within the Democratic Party about its future direction. New York City's Rent Guidelines Board is holding a hearing this evening over possible rent increases for rent-stabilized apartments.
1: Tenants and landlords are invited to sound off at the Jamaica Performing Arts Center Auditorium for this hearing. The Rent Guidelines Board is considering a 0 to 2% increase on one-year leases and 0 to 4% increase on two-year leases. Mayor Zoran Mamdani did campaign on freezing the rent and has appointed most of the 9 board members. A final vote of the matter is scheduled for June 25th. In New York, I'm Scott Pringle.
0: I'm Ron Warner, USA Radio News.
2: 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I just want to warn you, traffic is tough out there.
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7: For Sheboygan, Indian River, and the Straits of Mackinac, this afternoon, mostly sunny. High 84, southwest winds 5 to 10. Mostly cloudy tonight, maybe showers overnight, low 60. Tomorrow, mostly cloudy, showers and thunderstorms in the afternoon, high 75. For the weekend, showers and thunderstorms in the morning, Saturday, high 76. Sunny Sunday, high 78. Looking into Monday, sunny, high near 80. That's your forecast. I'm Tim O'Brien.
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10: 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And he began to speak. 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
2: I'm Ryan Recker. An arrest has been made in a deadly Flint shooting. A 29-year-old man was shot and killed over a month ago on the north side of Flint. State police identifying a 34-year-old suspect at the time and announcing today an arrest has been made. O'Kenna Helms was arraigned in Genesee County Court yesterday on multiple charges, including homicide, domestic violence, and felony weapons offense. Today we honor one of the great snacks in a Michigan town is big when it comes to National Cheese Day.
3: You may think of Wisconsin as the cheese capital, but in Michigan, Pinconning is the capital of cheese. It's because the first cheese factory was started in Pinconning in 1915. Then later came the Pinconning Cheese Company in Delhi and Wilson Cheese Shop. Company President Brian Saha describes the Pinconning cheese.
4: Well, Pinconning cheese is actually Colby cheese. It's open texture, very, very creamy, versus the cheddar is a dry, pastier, and a more condensed pressed cheese.
3: The Pinconning Cheesetown Festival will be held June 19th to the 21st. Beth Fisher, Michigan News Network.
2: And two teens have been arrested in Cadillac and are accused of a series of break-ins. One of the alleged thefts was a truck from a local Ford dealership. Early Saturday morning, an officer recognized a male teen as a possible runaway. Hours later, the two were heard on a business surveillance system talking about breaking into buildings. Police say they were caught right before throwing a rock into a window, and later they allegedly broke into a Ford dealership, took a truck, fled from police, and got flat tires when they hit railroad tracks at high speeds. Three teens were caught. Two were taken into custody. And there's a chance you can catch some of the northern lights tonight. It's a long shot, but the aurora forecast from the National Weather Service shows there's a low chance that the UP and parts of northern Michigan will be inside the viewing zone. It's not visible during the day, but the aurora can often be observed just after sunset or just before sunrise. I'm Ryan Recker for the Michigan News Network.
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1: 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This afternoon for Sheboygan, Indian River, and the Straits of Mackinac. Mostly sunny skies, high 84. Southwest winds 5 to 10. Tonight, mostly cloudy, chance of showers overnight, low 60. Tomorrow, mostly cloudy, chance of showers, maybe thunderstorms afternoon, Friday's high 75.
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0: Here's a song I wrote on a plane between Dallas and Austin. Going to El Paso. Whoops. Now this is what gave us the idea to come down here. This is a song about a guy that probably did as much for our kind of music as anybody.
1: Well, the honky tonks in Texas were my natural second home.

0: We're 70 years old, and we're WCBY. Sheboygan.
1: USA Radio News, I'm Ron Warner. Hunter Biden is denying accusations he left a bag of cocaine at the White House during his father's presidency.
2: Biden shared a video message on X celebrating 7 years of sobriety. And one social media user brought up the infamous cocaine allegation involving a bag that was discovered in the West Wing while former President Joe Biden was in office. The incident prompted an investigation by the Secret Service, but the probe failed to identify a suspect. However, Hunter Biden replied to the social media user who claimed the drugs were his and joked, "It most definitely was not. I would have never forgotten my drugs." I'm Mark Mayfield.
1: Ford is recalling more than 4,600 Bronco Sport and Maverick vehicles from the model years 2021 through 2026 due to a suspension defect that could lead to a loss of steering control. The automaker is urging affected owners not to drive their vehicles until they are inspected and repaired. Ford says it will cover towing, repairs, rental vehicles, and eligible reimbursement costs. New York could be the first state in the nation to issue a temporary statewide ban on large-scale data centers.
3: Lawmakers are expected to vote on the bill sometime this week. It would put in place a one-year large data center moratorium. Advocates say that would give the state some time to lay out rules and plan to make sure the energy grid is protected while ensuring that utility rates don't shoot up. I'm Tammy Trujillo.
1: Virginians have been allowed to possess marijuana, but not legally buy it, leaving many consumers in a gray market.
4: Despite the governor's veto to create a retail market in January, some lawmakers are pushing to include language in the state budget to create a regulated recreational market. Wavy says supporters argue a legal system could protect public safety and give businesses and workers a more clear path forward. Opponents have concerns about Governor Spanberger.

0: who says any retail rollout needs stronger safeguards and more oversight. As the budget deadline approaches, the debate comes to whether lawmakers and the governor can find common ground. I'm Joe Morano.
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1: Federal authorities have charged a Sacramento man after investigators say an explosive device was discovered in his carry-on at Sacramento International Airport. Prosecutors allege the man was attempting to board a flight to North Carolina when TSA officers found the device along with several other prohibited items. Bomb technicians safely secured the area and no injuries were reported. The suspect remains charged by complaint and the case is under investigation. Federal civil rights cases will continue against dozens of anti-ICE protesters who disrupted a church service in Minnesota earlier this year. But local prosecutors have declined to file state criminal charges. The St. Paul City Attorney's Office said available evidence did not meet the legal standard for prosecution. Church leaders criticized the decision, while prosecutors emphasized both religious freedom and peaceful protest rights must be protected under the law. Amazon is unveiling a new AI robot that obeys verbal commands.
3: The global giant revealed its new mobile robot at an Amazon fulfillment center near London and said the next generation Proteus can respond to conversational prompts. The vice president of Amazon Robotics says you tell it what needs to be done and it figures out the priority, the route, and the timing. The new Proteus will be rolling through Amazon fulfillment centers across Europe starting early next year. The current Proteus models are being used in 25 U.S. warehouses where it operates only in the docking areas. I'm Monica Nelson.
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6: For Sheboygan, Indian River, and the Straits of Mackinac, this afternoon, mostly sunny. High 84, southwest winds 5 to 10. Mostly cloudy tonight, maybe showers overnight, low 60. Tomorrow, mostly cloudy, showers and thunderstorms in the afternoon, high 75. For the weekend, showers and thunderstorms in the morning, Saturday, high 76. Sunny Sunday, high 78. Looking at the Monday, sunny, high near 80. That's your forecast. I'm Tim O'Brien.

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2: I'm Ryan Recker. A family of five was rescued Tuesday night in the UP. Conservation officers helping that family who was sailing about 15 miles across the Keweenaw Bay on Lake Superior. They became stuck about halfway through, called for help. It took about 30 minutes for the DNR to arrive to the Baraga County Marina and about 6 miles northeast of the Sandpoint Lighthouse. More communities are taking a look at the use of e-bikes and scooters, especially by children. There have been multiple reports of kids being hit by cars while riding e-bikes and scooters or hitting pedestrians on sidewalks. Residents are raising concerns over safety for both riders and those around them. Bloomfield Township Police Department's Community Relations Officer Heather Glovatch says kids generally don't think of long-term consequences from riding dangerously.
3: Not thinking about, well, if I'm zipping down the sidewalk at 20 miles an hour and I don't slow down, you know, when I see a family walking their dog or with a stroller or some young children that, you know, are running back and forth on the sidewalk and they hit them, they're not thinking about the consequences. They could kill somebody, that they can hurt themselves, they can hurt other people.
2: And she has that parents need to talk to their kids about the law before they hit the road. That includes speed limits on sidewalks and announcing yourself when passing people you come up to. Exploring the deepest parts of Michigan, Superior Maximus is that deepest point in Lake Superior and all the Great Lakes. And it's mysterious. It's been decades since anyone's been down there, and now we have HD cameras and better lighting, which is why a group of filmmakers from Canada are taking another look.
4: The only time people have looked at the deepest part of the Great Lakes was 40 years ago, and so we're back now to see, you know, what's changed. And of course, a lot of things have changed technologically since then. They couldn't really make great recordings, so now we've got these really great cameras that will allow us to document this landscape really for the first time.
2: That's Yvonne Draybert. That underwater voyage will be live streamed Saturday, 1 p.m. on their YouTube channel, Great Lakes Now. Ryan Recker for the Michigan News Network.
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0: Tonight for Sheboygan, Indian River, and the Straits of Mackinac, mostly cloudy. Chance of showers overnight, low 60. Southeast winds around 5. Tomorrow, mostly cloudy. Chance of showers and thunderstorms afternoon, high 75. Showers and thunderstorms on Saturday, high 76.
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2: USA Radio News, I'm Ron Warner. San Diego County wins a court fight over access to the Otay Mesa Detention Center.
3: A federal judge ruled the county has the authority to conduct a public health inspection of the privately operated immigration detention facility and ordered the inspection to be completed by June 17th. The ruling requires federal officials and the facility's operator to provide access to housing, medical, and food preparation areas and allow inspectors to interview detainees. County leaders sought the inspection after receiving complaints about conditions inside the facility and argued federal officials improperly blocked oversight efforts. The decision could serve as a model for similar inspections at immigrant detention centers across the state. I'm Chris Powers.
2: Virginians have been allowed to possess marijuana, but not legally buy it, leaving many consumers in a gray market.
4: Despite the governor's veto to create a retail market in January, some lawmakers are pushing to include language in the state budget to create a regulated recreational market. Wavy says supporters argue a legal system could protect public safety and give businesses and workers a more clear path forward. Opponents have concerns about Governor Spanberger, who says any retail rollout needs stronger safeguards and more oversight. As the budget deadline approaches, the debate comes to whether lawmakers and the governor can find common ground. I'm Joe Morano.
2: NASA says they will announce the crew to the Artemis 3 mission this month, and those astronauts will be going into space in style.
5: The astronauts will be wearing test flight suits and lunar mobility units designed by Axiom Space and high-end fashion house Prada. The space agency says the suits will maximize mobility and fit, offer thermal protection, and have built-in high-definition cameras, all at a cost of over $228 million for the development and testing of the lunar spacesuits. I'm Bree Tennis.
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2: The number of empty stores in the nation's largest city has officials worried.
7: A report by the New York City Comptroller's Office finds up to 20% of storefronts in some neighborhoods are empty. Many of them closed during the COVID-19 pandemic. That's lower than during COVID itself, but still high enough to worry city officials. Storefronts create local jobs, economic activity, and increased foot traffic. A storefront within a block of a vacant property is 30% more likely to be unoccupied itself than the typical storefront citywide. And those that close tend to sit empty for months or even years. An encouraging finding? Mom-and-pop businesses are 84% likely to either be open or replaced by another small business. In New York, I'm Daria Albinger.
2: A new study highlights how the brain works to master certain skills that suggest real multitasking is possible.
8: Scientists at Georgetown say there's a way to remodel your brain architecture and use other parts of your brain to enable multitasking. Scientists are using driving as an example, which they say requires full attention at first, but then after

0: after it's mastered, people can talk and listen to music without needing full attention to driving. Please ignore that if you're a teenager. Dr. Patrick Cox, the author of the study, says it has implications for critical real-world scenarios, like when a radiologist can accurately classify masses on an X-ray as benign or malignant fairly automatically. I'm Michael Kastner.
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4: WCBY News. I'm Mike Grisdale. In Traverse City, nurses at Munson Medical Center have reached a tentative contract agreement with Munson Healthcare following a 20-hour bargaining session. Details of the agreement won't be released until the members vote on it next week. The nurses in Traverse City have been working without a contract since March 10th. Yesterday, Governor Whitmer signed Senate Bill 304 into law. Legislation grants Mackinac Island the authority to regulate ferry prices and additional fees, including charges for parking, baggage, bicycles, and early boarding. Now, Mackinac Island voters will have a chance to decide whether the city should regulate ferry rates and related fees. Because Mackinac Island is a special charter city, the change does not take effect immediately. Instead, it must first be approved by a majority of island voters in the November election. In an effort to build a pickleball court in St. Ignace, community members recently launched a $50,000 fundraising campaign through a crowdfunding program. If the goal is reached by July 19th, the MEDC will match it with another $50,000. Organizers say they already have an additional $50,000 secured. All of that would cover the estimated $150,000 to pay for the project. If the campaign is successful, construction expected to begin this fall at the city's Little Bear East Sports Park. Donations can be made through the St. Ignace Downtown Development Authority. This week, Michigan senators took yet another stab at a decades-old policy issue, Michigan's lack of a statewide septic code. As the lone state in the nation without uniform standards for on-site waste treatment systems, state lawmakers time and again tried to put forth an effort that would allow the Michigan Department of Environment, Great Lakes and Energy, and local health departments to inspect and enforce regulations on septic fields. 7 members of the Senate Natural Resources and Agriculture Committee voted along party lines this week, Democrats in support, to recommend the latest attempt to address environmental health concerns stemming from failing septic systems. Senate Bill 771 is sponsored by State Senator Sam Singh from East Lansing. The vote during the committee Tuesday advances it now to the Senate floor. If it's passed by both chambers and signed into law, the bill would create an advisory committee to work with Eagle to offer recommendations for statewide septic code, setting up a 3-year timeline for Eagle to implement a statewide code for septic systems across Michigan. A 27-year-old Mackinac County man has won $2 million playing Michigan Lottery's crossword instant game. The winner has chosen to remain anonymous. He bought the winning ticket at the Meyer gas station in Sault Ste. Marie and has chosen to take the one lump payment option of $1.3 million. The winner plans to take a vacation to Hawaii and invest the rest. No one matched all the numbers in last night's Powerball. The jackpot grows to $212 million Saturday. Friday's Mega Millions will be worth $368 million.
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2: For Sheboygan, Indian River, and the Straits of Mackinac, mostly cloudy tonight. A chance of showers late. Overnight low 60. Southeast winds around 5. Tomorrow, mostly cloudy. Chance of showers and thunderstorms in the afternoon. High 75. For the weekend, showers and thunderstorms in the morning Saturday. High 76. Sunny on Sunday. High 78. Looking into Monday, sunshine and a high near 80. That's your forecast. I'm Tim O'Brien.
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6: According to Elliot Friedman of Sportsnet, Red Wings captain Dylan Larkin has requested a trade. He said he's not been able to get Larkin, his agent, or Steve Yzerman to comment. Larkin does have a full no-trade clause this season. He just wrapped up year three of an eight-year deal. Lions coach Dan Campbell was back at the podium this morning as OTAs continue. This year's draft selection at receiver Kendrick Law's season is already over after tearing his ACL earlier. He also offered an update on DJ Reed in the secondary.
7: For spring, I like where he's at. You know, I think he's moving well, and that's encouraging coming off of what he did. And I don't disagree. You know, that's not an easy injury for a corner. I mean, that was a pretty significant hamstring he came back from. But

0: But I like the way he looks running around right now.
1: NBA insider Mark Stein says the Dallas Mavericks have reached out to Michigan coach Dusty May about their coaching vacancy. ESPN baseball expert Buster Olney said earlier the Tigers are telling teams as of now they're not selling. Jeremy Otto, Michigan News Network.
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0: Big Country Gold salutes Mackinac Island, a great place to be.
1: The Michigan News Network.
2: I'm Ryan Recker. Police in East Lansing are investigating a fatal crash Wednesday afternoon. 45-year-old woman from St. John's involved in that crash taken to the hospital in critical condition. Her passenger, 26-year-old Gabrielle Nospel, was killed. The other driver, a 22-year-old man from East Lansing, remains in stable condition. His passenger, also a 22-year-old male, in critical condition. Monroe County Sheriff Troy Goodenough putting out a plea to all of us to get involved in their mission to memorialize one of their fallen officers. He's asking us to contact state legislators to demand they move forward with pending legislation to memorialize Animal Control Officer Darian Young.
3: Today marks 6 years since Animal Control Officer Darian Young was killed by a drunk driver at the intersection of M50 and Raisinville Road in Monroe County. Shortly after this tragedy, her family petitioned the Michigan legislature to name that portion of the road in her honor. The funds to cover the signage were raised within weeks. However, the bill is still unapproved.
2: And a creepy discovery in the city of Taylor.
4: Police need the public's help in this bizarre story. Last week, a worker at the Red Roof Inn in Taylor discovered an abandoned room, trash filled, two dogs in there, and a dead body of a woman. Police now believe that it was her boyfriend, Christopher Schoonmaker, had been living in that Red Roof Inn with his dead girlfriend for days. The woman, identified as Rebecca Paytonoid, showed no signs of foul play from an autopsy, but authorities are still waiting for a toxicology report. Now, the boyfriend took off with his girlfriend's credit cards, and if you have any information about this incident, call the Taylor Police.
5: Charlie Langton, Michigan News Network.
2: And an investigation underway after a skull was found in Bay City. It's reported utility worker discovered the remains while digging in a neighborhood north of the city. I'm Ryan Racker for the Michigan News Network.
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10: Black Diamond Broadcasting, Mike Grisdale with more community perspective. We get to talk about a new event coming to Sheboygan and bringing back an old event to Sheboygan. We're going to talk about that. We have Brandy Widerski and Ralph Nealis here. You guys make quite a crew in the radio station. Thanks for coming in this morning.
11: Yes, very good. Thank you.
12: Thanks for having us, Mike.
10: Brandy, a new festival, a new event later this month, Pirate Festival in Sheboygan. And then we're going to talk about bringing back the Wanigan Festival. So a couple different things we want to touch base. Let's talk about the new one first. What's Sheboygan Pirate Festival all about?
12: Sheboygan Pirate Fest. Mike, the idea for the Sheboygan Pirate Fest was spearheaded by Laura Dirk and myself. We wanted to create a unique event that would bring families, visitors, businesses, and community organizations together while celebrating Sheboygan's connection to the Great Lakes. What started as a conversation about creating something fun and memorable has grown into a true community-wide effort.
10: Pirate Fest, it does sound unique, even though you say a Great Lakes tie-in, but I don't think we've had a pirate festival before.
12: The first of its kind, but I will say that we do have a local author, Chris Hagstrom, who wrote a book entitled My Pirate Summer. So the Great Lakes actually does have a beautiful history of pirates.
10: It's coming up soon. Give us the dates and some of the things that are going to be part of it.
12: Absolutely. Look for us downtown Sheboygan. We will be in Washington Park, Festival Square, and down at City Beach, June 19th through 21st. Come one, come all. These are family-friendly activities. The festival was intentionally designed to be family-friendly. Our goal is to create an event where children, parents, grandparents, and visitors of all ages can enjoy the experience together. We feature live pirate and Viking demonstrations, sword fighting, treasure hunts.

0: Larger Than Life Sandcastle Creations. A real pirate ship will be docked in the Sheboygan River, the Good Fortune, with a cash bar. So for several days, we'll have them around, and you can come and take a look and enjoy the views from the deck on board and take pictures as well. We'll have vendors, games, interactive characters, and lots of entertainment around the weekend.
1: It's the Pirate Festival in Sheboygan, June 19th through the 21st. You said it was you and Laura that brainstormed this, but going to take more than two people, right?
0: Absolutely. While Laura and I helped launch and organize the festival, it has truly become a community effort supported by volunteers, sponsors, local businesses, nonprofit organizations, performers, and community groups. Big shout outs to Latrell Well Drilling for coming aboard, our Admirals, Bishop Automotive, and Extreme Asphalt, and especially to Wanigan Ralph here, who has joined the crew, and we're really grateful for the historical representation that he's going to bring back to the Wanigan race. We're going to revisit that in 2027, and Wanigan Ralph, the captain of our Wanigan, will be present at the Pirate Fest. He's invading as one of our captains.
2: Invader.
1: Well, you got Pirate Fest, which is new, but Wanigan talks about the history. Ralph, we were reminiscing about that a little bit. The first Wanigan race was 1970. It was a big deal, right?
2: It was. There was, I believe, 31 Wanigans in the race. And what an adventure just to be a kid and watch that come down the river with the smoke coming out of the chimneys. And I would love to have seen that, bring that back again for my kids and for my grandkids to see.
1: Well, we're talking about 2027, but at the Pirate Fest, an opportunity for people to learn more and maybe put a Wanigan in next year.
2: Put a Wanigan in next year, get a hold of me, and we can I can give you an idea how to make a Wanigan. The one that I made sits at the flower station now, and it was pretty neat just to put something together and sort of see history fall into place.
1: Well, people who don't recognize the word Wanigan, it's a raft used by the lumbermen way back in the day.
2: Back in the day, they used it. They would cook their meals, and they'd go down the river and feed the loggers that worked sorting the logs and any kind of river work that would need to be done. That's what these camps were for. So we brought it back, hopefully bring it back and have a good response to it. And it's pretty cool just to watch them.
1: So that was sponsored by the JCs for many years, and then it kind of faded out. Now bringing it back, the Sheboygan River, a little more attention. That's all right.
2: It is, yes. This is going to be, it's cool. Not just for the young ones, but it brings back a lot of memories for the old ones, older folks. And I've talked to quite a few that you're going to bring it back again? This is cool. We'd love to see this again. Because the whole family can go and watch it and hopefully be involved itself to make one. And they're easy to make. It just takes time.
1: So, Brandy, you're going to have Wanigan and Ralph on hand at different times during the Pirate Fest?
0: Absolutely. He'll be on hand Friday in Washington Park as well as Saturday at Festival Square.
2: Yes.
0: And he'll be with us Sunday for the Children's Treasure Hunt at City Beach.
1: Okay, so you can check it out at the Pirate Fest and think about the Wanigan for next year. If people want more information, what's the best way to do that? If they want to just see what the events are or talk about taking part, what's the best way to get in touch with you guys?
0: Take a look at the Sheboygan Pirate Fest on Facebook, or you're welcome to give us a call at 231-597-9901.
1: Ralph, do you need a costume to be in the Wanigan race?
2: It probably wouldn't hurt to put something on, yes. Especially a Pirate Festival Wanigan. I've got my big bear coat that I've had in the parade up in Mackinac and my bobcat hat to represent what they possibly would look like back then. But, just come as you are and we'll throw something together and hopefully it floats.
0: That's right. As a matter of fact, we did have the Wanigan in the Memorial Parade, and we won first place.
2: First place, yes, for Best in Show,
0: I believe
2: is what it was.
1: You survived that.
0: We did
1: very
0: it.
2: Oh, was that cold?
0: Wind and all.
1: It'll
0: Wind
1: be warmer all. For the Pirate Fest.
0: Amen to that.
1: Right.

0: Sure.
1: Want to thank Brandy and Ralph for coming in. This sounds exciting. We've got the Pirate Fest, the new event later this month, and then the Wanigan race next year.
2: Next year.
0: Mid-July.
2: Okay. Is that what it is? Mid-July.
0: Mid-July 2027.
1: Yeah. Mark it down.
2: Yeah. Mark it down.
0: Yeah, we currently have 8 Wanigans already signed up.
1: Perfect.
2: So get my number out there. They can call me and I can give them an idea. My number is 818-3173. Ralph Nealis.
1: Wanigan Ralph, Brandy Wodurski. Thanks for the information. We're looking forward to it.
0: Thanks, Mike.
2: Thank you.
1: I'm Mike Grisdale, Black Diamond Broadcasting.
3: 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Tonight for Sheboygan, Indian River, and the Straits of Mackinac, mostly cloudy. Chance of showers overnight, low 60. Southeast winds around 5. Tomorrow, mostly cloudy. Chance of showers and thunderstorms afternoon, high 75. Showers and thunderstorms on Saturday, high 76.
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Just keep doing what you do. She's only one more hurt away, boy, from walking out on you. 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

0: 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Sheboygan.
1: USA Radio News, I'm Ron Warner. New Jersey Governor Mike Sherrill says she was denied access to an ICE detention center in Newark for a second time.
2: Sherrill says she met with relatives this week of migrants being held at Delaney Hall, and they described to her unsafe and inhumane conditions inside. This comes right after New Jersey filed a lawsuit this week seeking full access to the facility for health inspections. Homeland Security Secretary Mark Wayne Mullen denies accusations of inhumane conditions and accuses protesters of attacking ICE personnel.
3: Delaney Hall, I've had officers bit, hit, scratched. We had one get threatened they were going to kill him and his family.
2: Sherrill and other New Jersey Democrats are trying to get Delaney Hall shut down. In New Jersey, I'm Scott Pringle.
1: President Trump is ending civil service protections for some 8,000 high-ranking federal employees.
4: An executive order signed Wednesday makes the staffers at-will employees, meaning they can be fired for any reason. They include senior policy directors, advisors, and several with significant involvement in regulations and deciding who gets federal grants. Critics of the move argue it erodes the barriers protecting federal civil servants from political pressure. Office of Personnel Management Director Scott Cooper had a different take, calling it a restoration of the democratic process that promotes accountability. I'm Mark Mayfield.
1: A flesh-eating parasite believed to be eradicated in the U.S. decades ago is back.
5: The flesh-eating New World screwworm is putting agricultural officials on alert in South Texas. The parasite burrows into the flesh of living animals and was eradicated 60 years ago. The USDA confirms that screwworm has been found in a three-week-old calf in South Texas. State and federal officials say they are working to contain and eradicate the infestation. They're enforcing quarantines in Zavala County, where the parasite was found about 50 miles from the Mexican border. I'm Rory O'Neill.
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1: President Trump says the Lincoln Memorial Reflecting Pool project has been completed.
9: We took out 12 truckloads of garbage out of this pool. It was just rotting and terrible, a terrible thing for the country.
1: Speaking from the Oval Office, Trump said they ended up doing more work to the surrounding area near the pool than expected. The president said the pool is pristine and no longer looks disgusting. Trump touted how the administration has cleaned up Washington, D.C., and said the streets are now safe. A heated debate on the House floor erupted Wednesday after Ohio Republican Representative Max Miller accused Michigan Democrat Representative Rashida Tlaib of associating with supporters of Hezbollah during a discussion of a resolution on U.S. military involvement in Lebanon. Tlaib objected, calling the remarks a personal attack. House officials later ruled the comments out of order and removed them from the congressional record. A vote on the Lebanon resolution is expected Thursday. The Prince Estate is releasing 10

0: unreleased Prince songs. The collection, called Timeless, featured tracks that were recorded across different periods of his career, spanning from 1977 through the year of his death, 2016. The announcement comes after the release of the new song Stone, a previously unreleased track from 1995. The album drops August 28th.
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4: For Sheboygan, Indian River, and the Straits of Mackinac, mostly cloudy tonight. A chance of showers late. Overnight low 60. Southeast winds around 5. Tomorrow, mostly cloudy. Chance of showers and thunderstorms in the afternoon. High 75. For the weekend, showers and thunderstorms in the morning Saturday. High 76. Sunny on Sunday. High 78. Looking into Monday, sunshine and a high near 80. That's your forecast. I'm Tim O'Brien.
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1: Woo-hoo! 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
2: I'm Ryan Racker. Legislation signed by Governor Gretchen Whitmer this week will allow Mackinac Island to regulate the fees related to ferry service. Island officials in Hoffman Marine, who own both Scheplers and the Star Line ferry lines, been in an impasse on setting fees. Hoffman Marine previously said they would halt ferry service to the island in 2027 as a result. Senator John DeMuth sponsored the bill. He says that the company said that while ferry prices can be set by the island, there's nothing covering parking or convenience fees.
3: From 2024 to 2025, the price for a single person to go to the island went from a $34 ticket, and that was all you paid, to $36 to $38, which then added a $3 convenience fee and then $10 parking fee, which became $15 parking fee. So it went from $34 to $56, over 60% increase in 1 year.
2: And the bill will now allow the island to change their charter to include parking, priority boarding, and baggage as part of their fees they can regulate. And we've seen some relief at the pump recently, but how long will it last? Gas Buddy analyst Patrick DeHaan says this time of year usually means lower prices.
4: Now that refinery maintenance is done, typically refineries get back online in early June and they start cranking up, and that's usually what leads to gas prices that over the course of the summer gently decline.
2: Michigan drivers are paying an average of 29 cents less compared to this time last week. It was a discovery they didn't want to find in Southwest Michigan. Sturgis High School alerting parents that during renovations, a contractor cut into a tile that may contain asbestos. And as a precaution, they're closing the building until testing can assess the scope of the problem and monitor air quality. They say all summer school classes and athletics will be contacted for any changes to scheduled activities. And a family of five rescued Tuesday night in the UP. Conservation officers helping them as they sailed across the Keweenaw Bay on Lake Superior got stuck. Waited 30 minutes. DNR showed up from the Baraga County Marina, about 6 miles northeast of the Sandpoint Lighthouse. I'm Ryan Racker for the Michigan News Network.
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2: American Airlines is temporarily cutting 4 nonstop flights out of LAX.
3: It's citing higher jet fuel prices due to the war in Iran. American is suspending nonstop flights from Los Angeles to Cleveland, Columbus, Pittsburgh, and Washington Dulles. It's also suspending service between Charlotte and Ontario and between Charlotte and Sacramento. The route suspensions take effect between August 5th and October the 5th. Impacted travelers will be offered alternate travel arrangements or refunds. I'm Mark Mayfield.
2: Former White House National Security Advisor John Bolton is expected to plead guilty to a federal charge of retaining classified information. Prosecutors allege Bolton improperly kept and shared sensitive national security materials after leaving government service. Under a reported plea agreement, he would plead guilty to one count of retaining classified information. Sentencing will be determined by a federal judge. Maine Senate candidate Graham Plattner is facing criticism over campaign donations from lobbyists and executives tied to industries he frequently targets on the campaign trail. Campaign finance records show contributions from individuals connected to pharmaceutical, technology, banking, and defense interests. Plattner has pledged to limit certain health care related donations and has returned at least one contribution, according to the report. His campaign has not publicly addressed the broader criticism.
4: The election is over, and while we wait for the ballots to be counted, there's work to be done.
5: If you showed your support for a candidate or ballot measure with yard signs, banners, or flags, the First Amendment allows you to keep them up. But your HOA and state law may require you to take them down. In California, you have 10 days post-election to remove outdoor election support, or you could face fines.

0: signs. And avoid the temptation to pull those signs not on your property, as that can get you a fine for trespassing, theft, or vandalism. I'm Bree Tennis.
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1: Texas has taken over California as the state with most Fortune 500 headquarters, according to the latest Fortune rankings. Texas now hosts 57 Fortune 500 companies, compared to California's 56. State officials point to Texas's business climate and workforce growth as key factors. The shift comes as some major companies and business leaders relocate to Texas, while California debates a proposed tax on billionaires that supporters and critics say could have significant economic impact. The discovery in Texas of a flesh-eating insect called the New World screwworm fly has ranchers on edge. State Agriculture Commissioner Sid Miller says that one key to stopping the spread is a drug called ivermectin.
3: A lot of people may have heard of that during COVID. Ivermectin is very effective in treating and preventing screwworm infestations.
1: Earlier this year, the FDA issued what they called an emergency use authorization for ivermectin's use, calling it an important part of a comprehensive parasite management strategy. Today is National Cheese Day.
0: According to the National Dairy Council, 93% of Americans eat cheese. 52% consider themselves cheese obsessed. We eat about 42 pounds every year. That's each. And it's easy to do. Your burger is naked without it. A grilled cheese without cheese is just toast. You can't have fondue without cheese. And pizza without mozzarella is just wrong. So today it's a win for cheese, because it goes with everything. I'm Bree Tennis.
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5: Big Country Gold. Tonight for Sheboygan, Indian River, and the Straits of Mackinac, mostly cloudy. Chance of showers overnight, low 60. Southeast winds around 5. Tomorrow, mostly cloudy. Chance of showers and thunderstorms afternoon, high 75. Showers and thunderstorms on Saturday, high 76.
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0: Hi, this is Mike Avery, and here's what's coming up this week on Outdoor Magazine. First, Brent Rudolph of the DNR on whitetail fawns. Then Dan Elfig from the Michigan Wildlife Council. In our second hour, Paul Schlafly on Lake Michigan salmon fishing. Plus, Jim Felgenauer talks about a new fish cleaning station in southeast Michigan. And in hour number three, we're headed to the UP to fish with Connor Backus.
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0: Not the least bit sarcastic when I look at you and say, Red Solo cup, you're not just a cup. 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

0: 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Sheboygan.
1: USA Radio News, I'm Anthony Lucero. President Trump says the U.S. will win the Iran war one way or another, dismissing concerns the conflict could hurt Republicans in the midterm elections.
2: We're going to win on paper or we're going to win military. One way or the other.
1: Trump pointed to economic gains, including a record stock market, as conflicting reports continue over the status of U.S.-Iran peace talks. President Trump is accusing Democrats of trying to steal open primary elections in California.
3: Trump made a Truth Social post about it on Wednesday without providing evidence of how it's allegedly happening. Trump mentioned the races for California governor and Los Angeles mayor, saying Democrats are trying to steal the two races away from two great Republican candidates. It appears he's referencing leading Republican candidate Steve Hilton, who he has endorsed for California governor, and Spencer Pratt, who appears headed for a November runoff with L.A. Mayor Karen Bass. Pratt is not running as a Republican. Trump also attacked what he calls very late massive numbers of mail-in ballots and says the voting process is under investigation. I'm Daniel Martindale.
1: Data centers are popping up all over the nation and people have mixed feelings about them.
4: But according to some reports from the New York Times, data centers can use huge amounts of electricity and water, make a constant humming noise, and create very few long-term jobs. As more of these massive buildings go up, cities are trying to balance the benefits of better tech with the impact on nearby neighborhoods. I'm Monica Nelson.
1: Elon Musk is a step closer to becoming the world's first trillion with SpaceX announcing the largest IPO of all time.
5: Musk's company announced today a fixed price of $135 per share ahead of officially marketing its initial public offering, which is set for June 12th. That would make SpaceX valued at $1.7 trillion, making it the seventh biggest company in the U.S. by market cap. I'm Lisa Carton.
6: At the closing bell, the Dow Jones Industrial Average gained